0: go to their website and find out all about this wonderful museum that's making our community a better place to live, work, play, and do business, and an outstanding park out here called Clemente Park. And a lot of the stuff that is happening here in this park is associated with a candidate for the city of Fort Myers City Council, Ward 1, candidate Teresa Watkins Brown. Welcome back to Lee Pitts Live.
1: Thank you.
0: Let me bump you in.
1: All right.
0: Good to get you back. You don't chase the camera, but I'll chase you down. I said at the outset that we'll just hit that right quick, that this location here is the pride of the community.
1: Oh,
0: and you had a lot to do with it. Just kind of talk about what you see now and what it was and how proud you are of what we got here.
1: When I came on being a part of the board for the Lee County Black History Society, I knew they were trying to push through things that Ms. Shoemaker, back over 20-some years ago, was trying to get done for this park. So I wanted to be a part of it and work with them in order to make this park one of the prime prides of this community. And so we had a phase two that needed to be done, and then we have a phase three. Well, phase two has already been completed with the addition of the amphitheater and then the $1 million playground that was put in.
0: Mm-hmm.
1: And so working with the Lee County Black History Society, they have done a great job in making sure this park stay as beautiful as it stays. If they were not here, I'm not really sure what would go on, but they really keep an eye on this park.
0: Very prideful. When I came in and set up and just to see the park, I saw, you know, when it reopened, but it was a lot of people here that day for Santa Claus Christmas thing.
1: Yeah.
0: But to see it with nobody here and just get a real good view of how beautiful it was, it was just outstanding. And there's a playground back there that I think is historic in nature too as well, right?
1: Yes, it displays a lot of the history of our leaders in our community. And it's something that we're very proud of to display Veronica Shoemaker, her brother, Mr. Sapp, and Deion Sanders, and so many others that have contributed to our community. Mm-hmm. And have been a part of our community. And now we have people from all over the county coming to this park.
0: Mm.
1: Because we have one of the highest slides now.
0: Mm-hmm.
1: In a playground park.
0: Yeah.
1: So everybody's coming from all over.
0: Really?
1: So if you pass by here on a Sunday, Saturday, or any time during the week, it's people that don't look like you and I that are here in this park. Taking advantage of it.
0: And that's good. That's good that we're welcoming in our community to everybody. You have decided to run again.
1: Yes.
0: For city councilwoman, Ward 1,
1: yes.
0: City of Fort Myers. Tell us about that thought process and deciding to put your hat in the arena. I think this would be for the fifth time. Outstanding. That says a lot about being reelected. And so let me put this in two different ways, and I'll come back to that. Fifth time. Why?
1: I am a product of this community. I love this community. And when I came in to see projects just not being pushed through, that someone like Ms. Shoemaker, who I highly respected, wasn't getting done, I felt, you know, if I got into office, one of the things that I was gonna do was to make sure that things that was left undone was gonna get done. So I'm running again because I told Mr. Streets, when I took over the area of McCullum Hall, that I would see that project.
0: That would be Councilman Johnny Streets.
1: Councilman Johnny Streets, that it would be done.
0: Mm-hmm.
1: So I want to just be a product of saying that I was the council person that supported and pushed to make sure that things that matter to our community was done.
2: And now, a word from our sponsors.
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0: Yeah, you know, you and I used to see each other moving around when I was a bank executive. You were working for the phone company.
1: Yes.
0: And in my mind, I just knew you were a very intelligent young lady going about your business. I didn't even know you had politics in your blood until I saw you running. Did that just, going back to the early days, did that just hit you, being an active member of Delta Sigma Theta sorority and being involved in the community?
1: I was in public affairs at the telephone company.
0: Mm-hmm.
1: So, you know, I was always around the business community, out in the community, doing things for the telephone company. And a lot of people don't know, I served 8 years. I was appointed by Ms. Shoemaker. I served 8 years on the city of Fort Myers planning board. So one day I'm going over the bridge and I see Mr. Councilman Sims. And I told him, I said, Councilman Sims, I've been thinking about running for city council. And he said, well, what's stopping you? And I said, you know, I don't know. I said, you know, I've been in public affairs, I'm in the community, and I'm hearing that Warren Wright is not gonna run again.
0: I see.
1: So I think it's something I wanted to do. And when I would see Ms. Shoemaker, she would always say, it's your time.
0: Really?
1: It's your time. And so, you know, I said to myself, I still want to be a good part of this community. So I'm going to put my name in to run. And it was five of us that ran during that time. And I ended up being the winner.
0: And now you're running for your fifth term, which says a whole lot about the community and what they feel about you and your work. What do you have to say to the voters who have been re-electing you over the years?
1: I just want to thank them. You know, we as elected officials or politicians, we don't always get everything right. People get angry with us, they get mad. But I just want to thank the community of voters that have supported me over the times that I've ran for office, for even thinking that I am the person that they want to represent them.
0: Mm-hmm. What are some projects that are going on now that you're really excited about? Say the big three.
1: Okay, well, we have a redevelopment of Shady Oaks Park. It's coming on board. We're going to have a football field and a lot of things going on there. That's in the works. We're going to have a community center at Billy Bowlegs Park.
0: Oh, really?
1: Plus, as part of our GO bond that the voters voted on to support, the city has purchased over 64 acres of land from the City of Fort Myers Housing Authority, where we're going to expand Billy Bowlegs Park even more. With that land that's right next to Billy Bowlegs Park.
0: Oh, really?
1: Yes. So a lot of good things are going to be coming on board.
0: When you see a community center at Billy Bowlegs Park, you're talking about like a recreation center?
1: Yes.
0: In the same light, it's like a Stars Complex?
1: Yes, same light as a Stars Complex.
0: Really?
1: So we're already in the planning stage for that.
0: Mm-hmm.
1: Just completed in the East Fort Myers area, the Tarpon Pier. It was destroyed during the hurricanes. We've gotten that back up. And then we're also getting ready to do Tarpon Park, which is a little ways down. It will be like a little pocket park. Dunbar Park will be getting renovated as well. And we plan on putting covered basketball courts
0: out there
1: at the Dunbar Park.
0: Yeah, I just passed there the other day. Park looks pretty nice.
1: Yes. So, you know, a lot of things are happening in the Ward 1 community, and I'm really proud of it.
0: You need to be in office to carry it forward.
1: And I want to be there to continue to push it forward.
0: There's been a lot of discussions about the elimination of property taxes in a tax assessment proposal. Is that a good thing or a bad thing?
1: It's really bad, you know, because ad valorem taxes is how a city is able to function, to provide core services like police and fire, infrastructure improvements, public works. All of this is taken care of through our ad valorem taxes. So if ad valorem taxes or this property tax is eliminated, it will really, citizens are going to have to figure out how we're going to be able to function. Mm-hmm. 64% of our budget right now goes to police. 38% of our budget goes to fire. Mm-hmm. You add it together, if we have like 80-some million dollars, $82.5 million to be able to operate our budget, and the majority of the money is already going to those core services, if it's eliminated, how are we going to make it up? Mm-hmm. And one of the things they probably would do is raise sales taxes. So you may go from a 6% sales tax to a 15% sales tax. The city may have to think about, well, right now, churches are not taxed. Some nonprofits are not taxed. They may have to go to taxing those organizations. So the property tax elimination is only on homesteaded properties. So it's not on properties where I may own a second home, but it is on the homesteaded properties. But it still would be a big impact on our city budget.
2: And now, a word from our sponsors.
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5: 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He will get you the full amount that you deserve. They will take care of you from the beginning all the way to the end.
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7: Hi, I'm Trace McLean, City of Fort Myers Fire Department. I'm here to talk to you today about smoke detectors. One of the things that we want to make sure every one of our residents have is a working smoke detector. One of the things that many people don't know is that smoke detectors actually have an expiration date. They're only good for 10 years. Many people have moved into their homes and had smoke detectors in there, but now they've lived in their home 15, 20, sometimes even 30 years, and they've never checked their smoke detectors. Need to be changed every 10 years. And the other thing is that they actually have a battery. And of course, we know we want to actually change that battery twice a year. Typically do at the time chains. Something really new in technologies is lithium ion batteries. And these batteries last the life of your smoke detector, the full 10 years. And of course, we all know that whenever a smoke detector goes off, you want to get out the house and you want to stay out. And then that means that we're coming as first responders, firefighters, to be able to take care of the emergency. Remember, have a working smoke detector.
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0: How did, based on the things that you were saying and the importance of the ad valorem tax, why are we at this point? How did it even get to this point? Why would somebody, who would be the smart person to say we need to eliminate these taxes?
1: Well, actually, Governor DeSantis is the one that said that he wanted an elimination of property taxes. It was a thought pattern of saying that if I'm still paying taxes on my home, I'm really not owning my home, really, because I'm paying tax on it. But to me, you have to look at it just like if I go and purchase a phone from T-Mobile, I still got to pay the service charge mm-hmm. on that particular phone. It's the same with property taxes. Mm-hmm. I own my home, but I'm still having to pay property taxes on living on my home.
0: Where are we in that whole process? That's something that's going to be on the ballot?
1: According to Governor DeSantis in his statement when he was here about a week ago, he said that there will be something coming forth on the ballot for this year. We have the August primary. They have 90 days that they would have to work on something to get it on the ballot. So if it doesn't hit the August primary, it may go to the general in November. They have 90 days that they would have to work on something to get it on the ballot. So if it doesn't hit the August primary, it may go to the general in November. But what I'm being told, and I was just in a meeting on yesterday, because I advocate for the Florida League of Cities and our city, and I received the Home Rule Hero Award for my advocating on a state and federal level. And one of the people that spoke at that particular celebration stated that they do not feel that it is getting any legs because you have a divide. The House is pushing, but the state is saying, we don't have a plan. How can we have a plan on how cities are going to be able to function after we take this money away?
0: So interesting is that the average person say, hey, I'm not going to have to pay property taxes. That's a good thing. Click. But you have to give it more thought. If you think that, hey, eliminated my property taxes, but you got to think about all these other services that
1: you're going to be eliminated. Mm-hmm. And even think about your trash. You know, what happens if a city can't come around and pick your trash up? We went from 2 days a week to one, mm-hmm. but what happens if we can only come once a month?
0: I see.
1: So you have to think about all of the services that you're getting through your property taxes before you think it's a great thing of eliminating.
0: Mm-hmm. You're a big advocate, and you're really involved with, particularly in the city of Fort Myers, trying to get more affordable housing around here. Where are we on that, and what's your thoughts about

0: into affordable housing?
1: Okay, we started an affordable housing trust fund at the city. So every year, we take a millage of our ad valorem taxes, which equals to about $700,000 to $1 million that we put in our affordable housing trust fund. So we've been doing that for a while. That affordable housing trust fund is helping people with paying their rent. And we set up a program. It's from 80 to 120 AMI. So you have to qualify for it based on HUD's qualifications. But some people have been on this program and they have been getting a portion of their rent paid. It's a 3-year program.
0: Mm-hmm. Isn't that something?
1: Yes.
0: So we're going to start seeing the results of this, or are we already starting to see the results of it?
1: Oh, you're already seeing the results of making sure people are able to afford, you know, staying in their apartments and even in their homes. We have built homes, if you go around Delaware Street and all over the city on empty lots that the city owns.
0: I'm seeing those popping up.
1: Yeah, we've
0: over.
1: Been building a lot of homes. We're building them at cost, and that's all the people will pay. We're trying to make sure they have, from the Affordable Housing Trust Fund, monies to help them with, you know, the down payment assistance.
0: Closing cost type things.
1: And all of that, yes. But they just have to get bank qualified to be able to purchase those homes.
2: And now, a word from our sponsors.
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0: The overall goal of the Fort Myers CRA is to improve the conditions of our redevelopment areas. This impacts our citizens all over the city of Fort Myers. We do this by strategically implementing the redevelopment plans. We assist existing businesses and incentivize and attract new business development. These incentives result in growing our tax base, allowing us to generate tax increment that goes directly into our redevelopment areas. The Fort Myers CRA is working to revitalize our redevelopment areas, and we're doing this by advancing businesses, transforming communities, and redeveloping Fort Myers for the future.
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0: them for rehabbing.
1: I see.
0: And whatever we sell, and when we sell a house, we take that money from the sale of that home and put it back into the affordable housing.
1: Is that handled by the Community Redevelopment Agency or just by Community Development?
0: Okay, that, what I just stated, that's all a city program. That's under our housing and real estate with the city. Now, the CRA assists with affordable housing through the tax increment that they give developers that are building affordable housing, as well as we have a PAINT program. We have a residential improvement program that people can qualify for. Mm-hmm. And so we've been assisting organizations through Habitat for Humanity. Mm-hmm. We're getting ready to build out a project in Coral Springs. We're calling it, it's over off of Edison Avenue. And that was through Habitat. We purchased the property over $700,000. And Habitat will be building homes on that.
1: That's a good partnership.
0: And so we've made some really good partnerships with developers, with Habitat, and even with the Housing Authority. Lee County Housing Authority just purchased a 15-unit duplexes from us, mm-hmm. in order to keep that as affordable housing through now, the CRA.
1: Okay. Now, just with you here right now talking about the various funding sources and the as it relates to taxes and affordable housing and all these different types of dimensions, it shows too that having an experienced person in that job as a city council person who over the years have just learned these things, because it takes time, right?
0: Yes.
1: So with you being reelected to office, you hit the ground running, would you say?
0: Yes.
1: Is that a good thing?
0: It's a great thing.
1: I'll give you a chance to speak.
0: Yeah, it's a great thing. You know, I know a lot of people think, okay, well, someone that's been in office, when are they going to get out? And I have said to myself, I know when it's time for me to tip my hat, and I really want to support somebody that want to come in and do the job right. Because it's really not easy. It may look easy.
1: It doesn't look easy to me.
0: But it's really not easy if you do the job in the right way. Mm-hmm. And getting involved, I serve on all kind of boards throughout the state, and I've learned and still learning, and it's just important for somebody that really know what's going on to be in a seat like this,
1: especially
0: to continue to support our community.
1: Mm-hmm. At these critical junction in our city. Early on, you mentioned that you said to Councilman Johnny Streets, retired Fort Myers City Councilman Johnny Street, that you were going to make sure that McCullum Hall realizes its full potential in redevelopment. One is he elected not to run again for office, so he's retired. And I got you sitting here in front of me. I would like for you, if you want to say anything to him as a public servant and what he meant to the community.
0: You know, Councilman Streets, he was there, and him, you know, I used to go in and talk to him all the time. A lot of knowledge, a lot of wisdom. And I know he pushed and he worked hard to try to get things done in the city, especially with McCullum Hall, with our police department, and things that he did throughout his ward as well. And I know that McCullum Hall had been one of his major projects. And we tried over four times with different developers, and it didn't work. So then when it came up that we decided,

0: you know what, let's do this thing ourselves. Mm. And when Councilman Streets announced that he was not going to run again for his seat, I told him, since it's in Ward 1, I would do my best to make sure that this project is done.
1: When you say, let's do this thing ourselves, what does that mean to the average person?
0: Well, it means that instead of us trying to go back out to get developers to come in and complete this project, the CRA and the city decided we can do this ourselves.
1: Mm-hmm. And that opened up a lot of opportunities there to bring it to a reality?
0: Yes, it opened up a lot of opportunities. As a matter of fact, from all of the listening sessions that we've had, we will be having another town hall meeting on next week, Wednesday, the 28th, at Quality Life Center at 6 o'clock p.m. to tell the community what the outcome was from all of those listening sessions, where we are. We have Park and Mudgett that's gonna give an overview as to putting together everything that was said and where we go forth from here. Now, we do have to make sure we're following protocol with the Historic Preservation Board on a state and a local level to make sure what we want to do in that building is approved by them for us to move forward. From that, it would take us another 6 to 7 months. So we're looking at sometime next year in the spring that we'll be able to kick off and start moving forward with construction.
2: And now, a word from our sponsors.
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5: Hello, my name is Tracy McMillian. I'm the fire chief of the City of Fort Myers Fire Department. And one of the things I'd like to actually just bring to your attention is a new technology that we have out in our fire department. 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Where's dad? Where's the two kids? And if you have a little pet, we know to look for your pet as well. 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
6: 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We've got City of Fort Myers being the 8th best city to come and start a small business. 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Everybody wants to come and retire here. A lot of people that are starting families want to come here. 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

0: Okay. I know you mentioned the CRA, the Community Redevelopment Agency, under the leadership of Michelle Hilton Terry. She's been very passionate about this as well. The fact that we have a CRA up and functioning in the city of Fort Myers, it's a great thing in times like these, right?
1: Yes, very much so. You know, people don't realize just how critical the Community Redevelopment Agency is, especially in underserved communities, because they provide so many redevelopment opportunities, improvements for the community. We will be doing something on Cleveland Avenue where we're going to be revamping the infrastructure there with the medians. And, you know, they assist us with infrastructure improvements in our midtown. So they do all kind of infrastructure improvements all over the city, as well as all of the programs that they have. Paint program, mitigation program for storm water, for hurricane mitigation, residential improvement grants, commercial improvement grants. So the CRA has really been instrumental in so many things, helping with affordable housing. We'll have over 680 some units that will be coming on board for affordable housing because of the CRA and their relationship with the public and private partnerships.
0: That is a huge number to see in the affordable housing category coming on board. I think it's St. Clair. When I go down Michigan Avenue, I see that up and running. That's a beautiful sight to see as well. We have mentioned McCollum Hall a couple of times here, but I want to spend a little bit more time on McCollum Hall. To the people who are not familiar with it at all, who are watching us on, you know, we talk about it like second nature. First, I want to say, what is McCollum Hall, and why is it so important to the city of Fort Myers?
1: McCollum Hall was a place where blacks and whites used to go and be able to kick back, relax. Mr. Buck McCollum, father, started it, and the McCollum family had this particular hall that was a place where the community went. They enjoyed it. They could go there and purchase clothing from Styland. They could go there and dance in the evening time. It was like a little economic
0: engine
1: along the Anderson Avenue at that time area. So with you having all these people that was coming in from the Chitlin circuit, coming to this particular
0: Count Basie
1: and all of them.
0: Fitzgerald, all that type.
1: Yes. So we want to restore that history.
0: Mm-hmm.
1: And we want to make sure that our community and our children know they have something they can be very proud of.
0: Great historical site.
1: Very great historical site. And we also have purchased all of that property all the way up to Palm Avenue. We just completed that the other week.
0: Yeah, I found out about that. Isn't that something? That little bond house that was sitting there.
1: Yeah.
0: Bell Bond Place, all that.
1: All that is now owned by the CRA in the city.
0: The final, what's that going to be, has not been decided yet. The community is going to decide.
1: The final has not been decided. That's what's going to take place next week. We do know that the majority of the information we got back, people want a restaurant, of course, some place they can come. A place they can come and enjoy music. They want to be able to have commercial businesses in there. So we're going to go over all those things to make sure that we're providing to the community the things that they really want to see. So Park and Mudgett will be there next week to kind of go over that with the people that attend that meeting.
0: And that's sort of like a gateway to the city, but it's also a gateway out of the city, and it's also could be a part of the whole revitalization of the M.L. King Boulevard.
1: Oh, yes, because, you know, when you look at what's going to take place on that particular corner, if you look at it from Cranford Avenue all the way down to Palm Avenue, then you move forward to this location with Roberta Clemente Park, and we're also planning to making plans and designs for the Cultural Center, for the African American Culture Center. Then you have the IMAG across the street. So it's gonna connect everything together.
0: Imaginarium.
1: The Imaginarium.
0: Well, candidate Teresa Watkins Brown, Ward 1, Fort Myers City Council, I want you to take about 30 seconds, look right here, and tell people why they should vote for you.
1: I hope that I have proven to the voters of this community that I am someone that really care about what goes on in our community, Fort Myers as a whole city, as well as our Dunbar community. And I am working hard to push projects through so that you and your families will be able to live, work, and enjoy the amenities in the city of Fort Myers, especially in our Dunbar community.
0: Well, we want to wish you much luck in your campaign. We're in the early stages, and continue to come and keep our community informed.
1: I will do that. Thank you.
0: Let me bump you out.
1: All righty.
0: So remember, Miami might have the oranges, but the city of Fort Myers candidate for Ward 1, Teresa Watkins Brown, city council, has got the
1: juice.
0: Good learning. We'll see you.
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1: The next honoree is flying trailblazer, Brooklyn Gossett.
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0: You guys might say, well, we're a flying trailblazer. Youth trailblazer. Well, here we go. Brooklyn gossip. By the way, people, I meet a lot of these people on TV. They are so interesting. And then years later, I unveil them to you in the public like this. And when you guys hear me reading from these awards, I personally write these awards. And the final thing you guys need to know is tonight proceeds. We do not have a committee that selects these people. I select the people, no committee, let's just get to it. No politics. To continue. 2023 Person of the Year Award. Lee Pitts Live. Brooklyn Gossip. For your unwavering effort to achieve your goal to become an airline pilot, you have already become a licensed private pilot and honor student at Meridian High School. You can now, and I know you've probably been sneaking and doing it, but now you can imagine when we used to sneak and drive our parents' car and everything without license. Probably sneaking and flying. But you can now, you now can legally fly an airplane. With your strong math background, you have the foundation to rise to even higher heights as you prepare to study aviation in college. You are inspiring the next generation of young, gifted, Black boys and girls to dream the big dream and see themselves winning in that dream. Keep soaring. 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All right. So let's begin from the top. I joked about you taking an illegal flight. Logistics, people, logistics. Come on, you can share it with me. You did a little illegal flight one time, didn't you?
1: No.
0: No, you did not.
1: No, I did not.
0: What's your advice to people to never fly illegally and to know what they're doing?
1: Don't do that. Don't fly illegally. Please don't.
0: Tell us how this whole idea of you in the friendly skies first came into play.
1: So when I was younger, I first thought that I wanted to be an aerospace engineer or an aeronautical engineer and build planes or rockets. I quickly realized that while I was good at math, I did not like it at all. So when I was 13, I was actually gifted a Discovery flight, and that's just a first lesson in the flying, really. And as soon as I took the controls of the airplane, I knew I didn't want to do anything else for the rest of my life.
0: So now you are a licensed pilot. I think you are a senior at Maryland.
1: Yes, I am a senior.
0: And you're headed off to college. Talk about that process and what's next in the long term for one like yourself, Brooklyn Gossip.
1: So right now I am a senior at Mariner, and I'm also a full-time dual enrolled student at FSW, so I will be graduating with my associate's degree and my high school diploma in May.
0: And?
1: So that's allowed me to get all of my general education credits done for my major, so I'm going to be getting a bachelor's in Aviation Business Administration at Embry-Riddle Aeronautical University. Also be training to be a commercial airline pilot at Luke Weathers Flight Academy, which is a part of the Organization of Black Aerospace Professionals.
2: Yes.
0: So you are a smart girl.
1: Yes, I am.
0: How do you like being the smart girl, the engineer student, and all of that? Being viewed as smart.
1: I love it.
0: Okay. I think you have your mom and some relatives back there. Let's show them some love. You please stand. Go ahead and stand, Gina. And join us in this spotlight.

0: 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Boy, I have one of the coolest jobs in the world, talking to all of these fascinating people. And now, it has come to this, the end of this show. 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Until next time, remember, Miami has the oranges, but Fort Myers got the juice. I'm Lee Pitts. Look forward to talking to you soon.
1: Lee Pitts Live is a Lee Pitts Enterprise
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0: Miami has the oranges, but Fort Myers got the juice. Yes, it's Lee Pitts, the host of the award-winning Lee Pitts Live on television. It's official. 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
1: 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Yes, it's Lee Pitts, the host of the award-winning Lee Pitts Live on television. 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

0: Are you feeling under the weather? 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Not 100%? 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In other words, if you're sick, stay home from work. Stay.
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0: If you talk and they will hear you.
1: Why are we getting killed like this?
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1: Harsh.
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3: Just clap your hands with us. Come on. We gonna have fun on this song.

Thank you.

What do you wish for? A nice life? Nice things? Or do you wish for something more? A sense of purpose? Do you wish to discover a cure? To write code that cracks an unsolvable question? To further our exploration into space? Or to invent something that changes everything right here on Earth? Well, if that's your wish, make yourself ready. Because when you look back, you'll see that you didn't just make wishes. You realize them.

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I want to do a tribute to my grandfather, the late Purcell Maben, to my dad, late Dennis Maben, which was the musician, the church musician over at Maben's Chapel. And back in those days, we used to do something

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Yeah. See, a parent fails if the child never learns how to fly. I hope I'm talking to somebody today.

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1: Neighbor.
0: If God is our Father.
1: If God is our Father.
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0: And not love me?
1: Get
0: yourself together. 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
1: 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Death is swallowed up in victory.

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0: Anyone else?
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1: As a result, we now have a shorter life expectancy than our parents.
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0: story. 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I need, that's my story. When I wrote this song, I needed Jesus to deliver.
1: Anybody need him to deliver tonight? Yeah.
0: I want to talk to somebody tonight, Tony, who, like me, have

This song I'm getting ready to sing is very personal to me. You might not like the phrase, but that's where the song goes. It says,

Our Father in heaven, we come before you at this hour with our head bowed and our heart humble, submission we come to you. Thank you for the many blessings you continue to shower upon us. Even for allowing us to lay down last night in the image of death, you did not allow death to overtake us in our sleep. But you woke us early this morning, blood thee flowing through our veins, and rich birth and health and strength, that they wake up, get up, move around on your accord. Brothers, we say thank you. Thank you for another day's journey. If we go through this day, help us to rejoice and be exceedingly glad. As we come this morning, we thank you for allowing us again to be on this channel, behind this microphone. We'll be sharing the precious, glory and the precious word with many here today in the room. Lord, continue to lead and guide unto all truths and understanding and go through this battle, man, that we can be happy and let those know that we belong to the Almighty God. Don't look down upon sick and shut in everywhere, even those that are behind prison bars, we get mentally sickness, mentally bars. Master, mentally traveling, wherever it might be, the stranger, the long distance traveling. Master, have mercy according to your riches and glory. Hold us and keep us in your ever loving arms. You know, someone is suffering this morning, keep this day because of the loved one that left this land. But you told us to rejoice and we won't go home and leave this sinful world behind. Food will be overpowered when one comes into this world. Cry when a baby is born. Be happy when one leaves the land. Help our heart and our mind to learn to lean and depend on you throughout our lifestyle. Oh, Master, we meet you in this place. We meet you in the church house, the jail house, the church house. We need you in the White House. We need you in country after country where they are fighting wars and rumors of wars. Let them know that you're the master and that you're still in control. And when I go through this land, oh, help us to lift the name on high in a dark and perplexed world that somebody will come crying. I yield, I can't hold out no longer. You receive all the praise, glory, and honor due your name. But when this life ended, we pass this way no more. Don't take us home to be at rest somewhere in glory. We'll have a rest and play a rest until throughout eternity. It's in Jesus' name we ask it all. Amen. Amen.

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2: www.dunbargospel.com. Very pleasant. Good morning. Good Sunday morning. Today is Sunday, the 14th day of the 6th month. And it's your bone on June 14th. Happy birthday to you. May God bless that you have many, many, many, many, many more. And happy anniversary to see one of those special gifts that is only can come down from above. Only God is able to give a good and perfect gift. Our current temperature in Fort Myers is about 76 degrees and high today. Today, somebody's going to get up around 85, mostly cloudy this afternoon. Part of the area this afternoon with a few thunder showers. Tonight, partly cloudy, low down about 76. And what they're showing me here this morning, we got a little wind blowing about 2 miles per hour. And what they're saying about showers, more and more, no more. It's just that little brief portion. And they're showing the state of Florida primarily all clear this early morning with period of clouds, it says there. And typically go out through the day. From 77 degrees on up to about 88 this afternoon. With a few showers that might be coming across some of the areas that you're in. They're not going to be everywhere. And the temperature is going to rise on up throughout the month on until Friday, which is about 93 degrees. And that's pretty fair weather for Fort Myers. And we're familiar with it because we're living in this area for, who knows? Again, today is Sunday. They're showing the Caloosahatchee River with all of the trees, the forest, the downside the river there, folks. And say they are there, so during the flood, they won't get washed. Everything won't get washed away. Okay, the current temperature in Pittview, partly cloudy, and about 74 degrees up that way. Let's see what they're showing. Nothing else. Okay. Direction over time, who needs direction? What are they showing there? Hit that partly cloudy strip, see what they're going to show you. The local weather forecast for the home folks. So he's on up to see if he'll give me any indication. For the next 12 hours, we'll weather forecast and they're showing what's going to happen throughout the day. They've been anticipating a few showers, probability of the showers about 40%. And a very pleasant good morning, about 6:04.

0: And a bit pleasant, good morning, good Sunday morning. It is time for my old folk used to say, Sabbath school lesson. Man, so I think we'll get these things adjusted on our eyes here this morning to be able to perhaps vision a little bit better. Okay, I'm talking about Hannah, faithful supplicant. Hannah, faithful supplicant. Today is June 14th, the second Sunday of the month. This lesson, God turned anger into joy. God turned anger into joy. And that is found in the book of 1 Samuel 1, 9 through 20. And verse number 25. It gives a story beginning with my friend married to an older man just before her 50th birthday, it says here. They were a perfect match and the wedding was beautiful. But then her husband faced a tough battle with cancer, and 6 months later he passed away. After he died, Jenny kept sharing all the ways that she had tried to cope with her grief. I'd gone to Christian counseling, seeing a physician, a psychiatrist. As I said, on the impression decline, I'm part of a grief group. Even been hospitalized a couple of times. And to speak her eyes with fear, with tears, as she said, nothing seemed to help. Nothing seemed to help. Ever been in a little position where whatever you did, whatever you tried, it seemed as though your problem would never ever solve and they would never ever be solved. And it appeared that God didn't even hear your cry. Yeah, you wonder, where is God now that I need him so badly? He's not even listening to me. Now, Hannah, one of two wives of her husband, Elkanah. Hannah is mistreated by the other wife, for Hannah has no children. During a family visit to God's sanctuary, Hannah gets up after the meal to pray. She vowed that if God gave her a son, he would be devoted to priestly service. Eli, the priest at the time, seen Hannah in wordless, emotional prayer, I assume he thought she was drunk. At Eli's accusation, Hannah explained that she had poured out her heart to God, expressing her grief. And she goes on, the story goes on about this elderly lady with no children. So Hannah rose up after they had eaten the dinner, and after she had drunk, now Eli preached a set up on a seat by the post of the temple of the Lord. And the priest was sitting there that he could see everything and everyone could come to him with their sorrow and their grief, with their happiness and their sad day. There to help console or give advice. And she was in bitterness of soul and prayed unto the Lord and wept sore. She was deep into this depression because something she wanted, she could not receive or had not received. And she vowed a vow and said, O Lord of hosts, if thou wilt indeed look on the affliction of thine handmaid, and remember me, and not forget thine handmaid. But Lord, if you will give unto thine handmaid a man child, then I will give him unto the Lord all the days of my life, and there shall no razor come upon his head. You see the cry of a motherless child? And she crying because she is being tortured by the other wife. There's a man with two wives, and they cannot come together as one, as a threesome. Perhaps he prayed, and perhaps he did what was necessary to bring forth or produce children, but she had none. And since she didn't have any, there was a uplifting spirit, a joy, a cold double over blessed when a woman bear a man child. So this was her cry. Not her as she spoke in her heart. Only her lips moved, but her voice was not heard. Therefore, Eli thought she had been drunk. Praying to the Lord in silence, moving your mouth. Ever just work your mouth, you're saying something. Even prayed a silent prayer. But while praying, you did not pray out loud. The prayer came from deep within. Here is the bitterness. Then Eli said unto her, how long will thou be drunken? Put away thy wine from thee. Hide your wine. You're so drunk. You're fumbling all over the place. You're speaking, you're talking, you're arguing, that you're troubled, but nothing. See, you're so drunk, you're talking to yourself, and nothing coming out of your mouth. But I poured out my soul. He said, no, my Lord, I am not drunk. I'm a woman of sorrowful spirit. I have drunk neither wine nor strong drink, but I have poured out my soul before the Lord. Israel, I am calling on the Lord deeply in prayer, for I need an answer. I need help that only God can give. But he is not listening to me. So here is my problem. So he heard the case. And he said unto her, count not thy handmaid for a daughter of Beel. For out of the abundance of my complaint and grief, I have spoken hitherto. I spoke to God. Now, to calm your fear that I am drunk, I am not drunk. I have poured out my heart to the Lord because the satisfaction that I need, man has not been able to provide. But only God is able to supply my need and calm my fear and remove all of the doubt from my heart. He said, God will turn your sorrow into joy. Today, as we go through this barren land, we are wondering and sometimes crying. Things just don't seem to be working well. And we'll say, when we look around at this nation, those of you who truly believe in the Almighty, you look around at this nation and you see things how they appear to be. And it caused the heart to bleed within your own family, perhaps your mother, your father, your sister, brother, your children, your neighbor, your country, your state, your country. You see all of these things happening, and it caused your heart to bleed. And that's something that you want to do about it. But there is nothing you can do but seek God for favor. Now, here's Samuel. The point of emphasis. Rekindle hope deep within. When Eli realized his mistake, he offered a blessing upon Hannah. His word asked for God to act and to fulfill her request. When she heard these, she returned to the family feeling much better. But once she got home, she conceived a son and named him Hannah. As promised, she bring him back to Eli to train to be a priest. Giving back to the service of God that he would be able to serve his community and those that are around. This is to bring about or bring out the goodness of God within him, because certainly he would become a priest. Then Eli answered and said, go in peace, and the God of Israel grant thee thy petition that thou hast asked of him. My sister, go in peace, and the God of peace will grant you your request. And verse 18, she said, let thine handmaid find grace in thy sight. So the woman went her way and did eat, and her countenance was no more sad. Had the beautiful meal, and there were no strain, there were no trouble, there were no disgrieving on her face. But they rose up in the morning early and worshiped before the Lord and returned and came to their home and ran up. And Elkanah knew Hannah, his wife. And the Lord remembered her in the process. Only God can make it happen. So as they returned home, they took the necessary step to produce a child. And the Almighty God heard their cry, and he answered her prayer. Wherefore it came to pass, when the time would come about after Hannah had conceived, that she bare a son and called his name Samuel, said, because I have asked him of the Lord, I asked for a man child, and God delivered. Oh, I'm happy because now I see the blessing of the Lord. I'm going to do my part since God has done his part. I'm going to take care of my promise. And they slew a bullock and brought the child to Eli. Sacrificing the animal blood for the washing. Way of the disappointment, the sin that might have occurred. For the son had now been born. And they took up the animal for a sacrifice. In these days, the Lord has sacrificed his life for us. And that's all that's required of us. To sacrifice our lives, all of our good work down here on this earth, let us do our best to be pleasing unto God. Now there are no longer animal sacrifices. Their blood will not go up, their blood will not leave the earth, their blood will not do anything to soothe their soul. But this blood that we are giving up is a spiritual act on behalf of what we have seen and what we believe. We give our life to the Master. We don't have much time. Give your life to Jesus. Can you make up your mind? At that time, she promised to give the son back if God would give him. She would give him back as he grew up to learn about the priesthood. And aren't you glad about it? Glad that these things happen, that you're able to see, able to recognize. And then you can put your trust in the Master. You can sacrifice your life, the happiness that you want to achieve here on this earth. Give your life to the Master. And he promised to take care of you. Give your life to Jesus. You don't have much time. Today is today. This is your moment.
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0: This is your moment to show that you truly love the Lord. Do you love him? If you love him, then you are able to say amen, and you are able to tell God thank you.
2: Thank you for the word of God.
0: For all that he has done and all that he is doing in your life.
2: Thank you, Lord. Good morning.
0: Sometimes the way seems hard, dark, and dreary. Sometimes it seems as though God is not listening at all. But as Hannah, you are never to give up on him. Why? Because he is always standing by. Big word that we use today. He may not come when you want him, but he's always on time. He's an on-time God that's for our eyesight. But it's in God and his spirit. And it's in eternity. God has placed himself that we might receive the joy . How does even better sound to you? It would be easy to apply the wrong lesson from the story of Hannah. Who among us has not sat in a position of waiting for prayers to be answered? But perhaps you're transfixed by the story of Hannah, because we think God responds with a simple yes. My friend, we need to see that God's answer was, "I'll do even better." Hannah desired for a son. Became the context for God's restoration of leadership in Israel. Eventually, she seemed to have understood this greater story as she exhorted God for the coming king. Lift your name on high. Jesus has already been here and taken care of the matter. Now all we have to do is just trust in him. You must trust in him by coming to repentance and believe that God will do just what he said. Father in heaven, we come now to tell you thank you for this precious word. And help us. I'm revealing in my mind, we don't always hear a voice, or hear a voice from heaven, or hear you saying yes, or viewing it immediately. Hey. But we trust in you, that your will be done on earth as it is in heaven. This is an act in Jesus' name. Amen. Amen. Amen.

0: How do you do? And I pray that everything is well.
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0: I hope everything is well with you. Coming up on June the 18th at 1 o'clock, from 1 o'clock to about 3 p.m., the Sickle Cell Foundation is having their special Go Red Day. This is Go Red Month, Go Red World. It's going to be located at 1651 Lee Street at the Fort Myers Regional Library. Everyone is invited to come on out and enjoy and have a wonderful time. They're doing the best they can to get that sickle cell under control. But all of these years, it has not happened, y'all. So we're still working to get that under control. And that's a nonprofit foundation. Also coming up on the 20th of June at 10 o'clock, over at the Wellness Center, Community Health and Wellness Fair, is sponsored by SoSeed. And let's make sure we get a good address on the community partner, the participant organization gave all of those down. If it's going to be blood screaming, it's going to be 3800 Michigan Avenue right here in Fort Myers. That's where all this is going to take place at. And also, there is no gospel jam tonight. So everything is going on in the community today, so no gospel jam tonight. And it had not been rescheduled, but hopefully before this year is out, before the summer is gone, that's where we are recognized the Sea Singers. Yeah, that was all about. But then other things is come, and that one is postponed for this particular time. Now, next Sunday is Father's Day, and when we were in our 40s and 50s, there's a difference here, folks. When we was in our 40s and 50s, all of the groups got together and came and have a Father's Day concert. Yeah, they had a Father's Day concert. But since we got to be elders, can't get around and do all of these things we used to do. Our group that had put it on the back burner for about the last, how long that been? I know for the last 5 years there hadn't been a Father's Day concert. And neither Mother's Day. You know, what we used to do is the offering that was raised. We had the oldest mother and the one with the most children. And also the youngest mother. These are some of the things that we did. And on that Father's Day, we did the same thing. The oldest father and the one with the most children. That's what we did this about. But now I don't know where everybody, I guess they hear it now. They don't even come out, don't even worry about trying to do anything to recognize us older folks. But that's okay. We did it while we were younger, and we know that sometimes during this stage of life, there will come in those who will not recognize this at all. So in that case, we knew it was coming.

For the master, not for themselves. I know money is needful for everything, and if it wasn't, God wouldn't allow it to be created. But he's saying the love of money is the root of all evil. When you love money so much that you

that question. Baptist, the Southwest Florida Missionary Baptist Association will be meeting. And they're going to be going on for a whole week at that First Baptist in Immokalee, Florida.

0: I gotta make it. I'm just trying to make it in. We're trying to get the Alabama.
1: You got a clogged drain?
0: What they got to do with our channel here?

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They'll make the cute people. 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

0: If Jesus had to pray, what about me? 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And it said for me that he rose one morning soon. But he prayed for me, he prayed for you, that we would have a better life than him on this earth. And what are we doing about it? Are we holding on to his unchanging hand? Are we making things better? Or are we just carrying it out our way? Ask the Lord to be with you through the day. And things will work well for you.
1: And cue the Wyman, making me shine like brand new.
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5: It smells so good.
6: Fabulous. That's like a legit taco.
7: Yeah, I'm gonna be coming back for these.
8: This is perfect.
5: So flavorful.
9: Good. It's seasoned very well.
10: Beef is really, really good. I would say it's better than a taco.
4: I'm going to Wawa for my taco.
0: All right, okay. Not too-

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That would, there would be no backlash. 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But you give me your rendition and I'll be happy.

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0: Uncle Sam. I'm not supposed to fight on Sunday. What does KP mean? I don't know how to peel potatoes.
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1: Do you have a minute to list about the one who can replace all that's missed?
0: I can't really put it in the words, but that's just...
1: There is just something around.
0: I don't know everything, but I know this.
1: I know that I cannot live without him.
0: We want to tell you about him. He's our...

Listen, there's a praise that the Lord gave me and Frank Williams. I was in the studio, we were talking about how our music has gotten away from real gospel music. We just start singing a song, and I hope the musicians can catch it. And it says,

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At my church, that's Holy Ghost filled people. Did y'all hear me? In Cat, Mississippi, that's Holy Ghost filled people at my church.

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I know somebody in here got the Holy Ghost. 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

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They shall run and not be weary. They shall walk and not faint. 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

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Somebody say amen. 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

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He told me he couldn't sing those other kind of songs.

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They were kind of wondering, why did he come in here and ask us to pray for him?

0: to sing a song.
1: Sing it good, Lord.
0: That it's an old song,
1: but it's a good one.
0: Yeah. And I was fortunate enough to put it on an album that I recorded, and we want to do it for you right now. A song that says,

Amen. Let us pray. Dear Heavenly Father, Lord, we give thanks. Always thanking you, O Lord, for another day to be on this side of the earth, O Father. We say thank you. O Lord, whether the sun is shining or the clouds is covering, O Father, we give thanks unto you. For the rain is even beautiful, Father, that you send upon your earth. O Lord, we thank you for this lesson again, O Father. For let it scream above these walls, O Father, that you are destined to come back and we must be ready to receive you. O Lord, we thank you. We thank you for each and every teaching that you give your children. The eye-opening lessons, O Father, that we must continue to guide us, O Lord. O Lord, let our pastors, O Father, let our reverends be able to bring this word to life, O Father, for your students. Let it rest dearly on our hearts, O Father, and let us not be so selfish, and may we share it with someone else, O Father. O Lord, let us continue to live in the light and draw darkness from this world. O Lord, we can't thank you enough for all that you do, O Father. All that you're doing right now and all the things that you come. Continue to strengthen us, Lord. Continue to hold us in the palm of your hands. O Lord, give traveling mercy to our students that may be on the way. And O Lord, give courage to those who have lost courage today. Lord, we thank you every day for all that you do today and tomorrow. In Jesus' name, amen. Amen. Students, now. Students, our church school creed. By the help of the Almighty God, we as Baptist church school members will strive with all our might and energy to attend church school and church services regularly, to study the Bible faithfully, and to practice Christian principles among all mankind. Amen. Your scripture reading today, we're coming from 2 Timothy chapter 2, verses 1 through 13, and should be in the middle of your books. All right, I'll start first. Thou therefore, my son, be strong in the grace that is in Christ Jesus, and the things that thou hast heard of me among many witnesses. The same commit, though, to faithful men who shall be able to teach others also. School. No man that warranteth entangleth himself with the affairs of this life, that he may please him who hath chosen him to be a soldier. School.

0: Therefore, I endure all things for the elect's sake, that may also obtain the salvation which is in Christ Jesus with eternal glory. School. And if we suffer, we shall also reign with him. If we would deny him, he also will deny us. Now all together. If we believe not, yet he abideth faithfully, he cannot deny himself. Amen. Now to date and title of our lesson today. Amen. The return of Christ. Amen. I'll give you our pastor, Pastor McLeod, to come give you our lesson. Thank you, students.
1: We're grateful today to be able to share with you today in another church, which is so great that we understand the return of Christ. The return of Christ. Amen. Now what do you know about the return of Christ? Huh? What do you believe about it? Y'all muttering. Amen. Amen. Someone read the in because

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What do you learn from this? I didn't want y'all to read that last phrase, but y'all already read it. I can't unread it.

Amen. Huh? Be prepared, right? Amen. Amen. Amen. You know, what do we see happening so many times today? People always seem like they think that, you know, God is not going to come tonight. They always seem to think that we have a lot of time to get it together. Huh? And so many people think that we have time to get it together. One more party. Huh? One more Sunday. I know the Holy Spirit urging me to join today, but I'm not gonna do that today. I'm gonna wait. Amen. Because you know I'm young. Amen. And mama and them did it, and they, huh? Everybody else did it, so I'm gonna do it. Certainly I got time to get it right. Hallelujah. Like the young man with the alarm had set it every night before. And nothing happened. And nothing happened. And nothing happened. That's the way most of us feel. Nothing happened. Preacher keeps saying, nothing happens. Preacher say he coming back again. Nothing. But that one night that he was not prepared. Huh? Hallelujah. The thief showed up. That sounds like the same analogy here that he used in Thessalonians. Hallelujah. And then the other analogy they use is a woman in Trevia. She's ready to have a baby. The doctor give her estimated time. Hallelujah. How many know all babies don't take 9 months? And then some pass the due date. You don't never know when it's going to happen. I've known people that tried to pinpoint it and wind up having their baby along the road because they wasn't prepared. They didn't go on to the hospital in time. Hallelujah. Amen. This is such a beautiful lesson in Thessalonians chapter 5. Verses 1 through 11. We're going to read the first three verses, first of all, in your book. Amen. Sorry about the stream this morning, but that's just the way it works sometimes. Amen. Makes us go back to our... Amen. Amen. Say what now? Okay, come on, okay. But are the times and the seasons... Uh-huh. Deep. Uh-huh. My God. Huh? Yes. Amen. You there. Amen. What are you hearing in this? What are you hearing in these first three verses? What sticks out to you in these three verses? Uh-huh. Yeah.
Yeah. My God, what you say? You know, somebody said, yeah, Jan, are you just scratching your head? All right. I ain't want to put you on the spot, but I ain't want to look over you either. But listen, what stuck out to me and Reverend Parsons right on it, the first few words in verse 1. Read verse 1 again. Right there. Time and dates. We like to know the time and the date. Hallelujah. Amen. About everything. Even we want to know the time and the date that Jesus is coming. Even though he's already told us that we don't know the time, we still want to try. Anybody come along and say to us, they know when Jesus is returning, our ears go up. Huh? I looked at this and time and dates refer to knowledge of what will occur in the future. You know, we spend so much time sometimes worrying about the future that we don't even enjoy today. We don't do what we ought to be doing today because we worry about what? My God, come on, Doc. Huh? Yeah. Security, yeah. They've been saying that so many years. You know what that speech come from? That come from the government. They feed it down to us. Because that just means they want to take more money out of your check. Because they scare you and say, well, we don't want Social Security to get cut off. Same thing since I've been in Fort Myers. Lee Tran were going to go out of business. That just means they want to raise the fares. Oh, I got to have a way to work, so I don't mind paying a few extra dollars. Two extra pennies, you know. Huh? We like to know. We like to know what the future holds, especially when it comes down to the return of Christ. But what Paul is saying for us, efforts that we spend to determine the date of Christ's return is really foolish. Talk, baby. Daily. That's where we're headed. Uh-huh. Exactly right. Amen. Paul said it's just foolish for us to waste our time worrying about when. Huh? What day? What time? How many people you hear say, oh, I know it's getting close to the end of time now. You see? See how things getting? Really? They ain't been bad all along. Come on. Yeah. Oh, I'm coming. Yeah. That's exactly where I'm headed. Exactly. Amen. It's foolish for us to waste our time trying to figure out when the Lord, I find sometimes that we, even as Christians, we argue about some of the foolish things in the world. We get in debates about things that really doesn't matter. If you're ready, do you mind when he coming? Huh? If you're ready, does it really matter? Oh, my God. What you say?
In other words, what Paul wants us to understand, we should not be misled by any person that claims that they know, when he coming. See, man is intelligent, and man have learned to take words and make them believable even when there's no truth in it. My God, what you talking about? So many. They've been doing that forever, even back when I was a little boy. They're predicting the return of Christ, trying to. And people flock to them like flies on a fruitcake. But Paul says, foolish. We are told, as Sister Thompson said, we are told by Scripture that no one knows. No one knows. Now listen, if anybody know, wouldn't Jesus tell his children? Wouldn't he tell me and you? If he was going to tell, first person you're going to share something with personal is you, your siblings, your children. Hallelujah. If something was serious going on with Dorothy, if I didn't know it, I know pretty much, but if I didn't know it, the persons I would call would be her sons and say, hey man, something going on with your mama, what's happening? Because I'm sure she'd be sharing it with them if she knows. Suddenly I said, listen, why am I going to listen to somebody else when I'm a child of God? And God ain't told me when he coming. It's foolish. Come on, baby. I'm just talking. I love it. I love to talk. Thank you. Come on. Yeah. Oh, yeah. Yeah. Huh? He gave us what? You had to watch that now. Watch that. Watch that. No. Be ready whenever he comes. All right? Those things are happening now that you talking about. Hey, man. You getting old is a sign. That don't mean you're going to die tomorrow. Hallelujah. Listen to me real good. I got you. I hear you. But listen to it. Listen. No one knows. When the Lord comes, it will be a surprise, just like the burglar. The burglar don't give you no sign he coming. You know he could come. It's possible. Because they break in and steal every day. You better know. No. Listen. All I'm saying is this. Listen. Amen. We're told that nobody knows. The Lord will return suddenly. Read the book. The book says he gonna return suddenly and unexpected. Unexpected. At a time you expect not. He ain't gonna set you up to say, watch for this and I'll be there. No. You be ready. Hallelujah. We'd like to have that sign.
Hallelujah. We have to know what those signs are referring to. Listen, and that's another whole lesson. But listen, he going to return sudden and unexpected. He warned Paul to be prepared, because no one knows when Jesus will come back. Huh? No one knows. Listen, we should be ready. Listen, we should be ready at all times. Can I ask you something? Suppose he come today. Suppose he come today. Suppose he come today. Huh? The question is, how will God find you living? See, we're looking at how other folk living and how the world is acting, but how will God find you living if he showed up to right now? Would you be ready? Hallelujah. My God. And this is what this lesson is about. Are you ready to meet? Huh? Are you ready to meet him? We are to live each day prepared. I think I heard you, Brother Parson. Well, live each day prepared to welcome Christ. Or say, come, Lord Jesus. Talk to me. I'm coming. My God. Yeah. Come to the earth. Yeah. Yeah. But be ready. Listen. The day of the Lord. Understand this well. It will include both punishment and blessing. That's why I tell you, everybody die ain't going to heaven. Everybody ain't going to heaven. Some people going to be punished. Everybody ain't going to a better place. Some people going to a worse place. There is a place worse than this. Huh? Hallelujah. There will be blessing, punishment, and blessing. At this time, Christ going to judge sin when he comes. But that's not the only thing he's going to do. He's going to set up his eternal kingdom. Amen. Ain't no purgatory. Don't get it all mixed up. Well, you go get it right after you find out he really coming. No. You got to get it right now. While the blood is running warm. This is why it behooves us to be a witness to our family, to our children. Because we ought to want everyone to be saved. Huh? Now, everyone not going to be saved, but it should be our desire. Being we know Christ is coming back. Huh? That we don't want our loved ones to be punished. Huh? But we want them to be a part of the eternal kingdom that he's coming to set up. Amen. Give me verse 4 and 5 and I'm moving. Uh-huh. What?
Hallelujah. Isn't this something? Huh? God said, listen, listen. God has determined that we can't know exactly when Christ will return. He's saying that because if we knew the precise date, you remember when Mama used to leave you home? You did what you wanted to do until you. See, we lived in a small town, Brother Otis, and wanted us to get on the roof. And we'd be looking downtown. It wasn't that far. And there wasn't that many cars. And we knew everybody's car, especially Mama and Daddy's car. So when they were down, we'd start getting things in order. Huh? Oh my God. I thought that was just us. My Lord know what he's talking about, right? Hallelujah. If we know the possessed time, we'll be tempted to be lazy. In our work for Christ, we wouldn't do nothing. Till we see him coming. If we know we get close to the date, but we get it together. We'd all want to be like the thief on the cross. We like hanging out there and say, Lord, remember me. Don't put in no work. Huh? Hallelujah. Listen, I need to say this to us because worse yet, we might keep on sinning. And then turn to Christ right at the end. Huh? Can I tell you heaven should not be your only goal in life? Uh-oh, what that preacher talking about? Heaven should not be your only goal. Huh? Huh? Why you say? Because all of us have work to do right here. Huh? We have work to be done right here. What is that work? In other words, when I use the phrase, heaven should not be our only goal, listen, I said to you a few minutes ago, you got children, you got grandchildren, you got nieces and nephews, parents, grandparents. Huh? While you're here, if you're born again, if you're of the light, you ought to share that light with them. My God. Huh? Hallelujah. Share the good news of salvation. We ought to share it with as many people as we can. Huh? Not only are we to share with those in darkness, because we are not cheering the dark, we're cheering the light, and we should share that light. Let your light shine. Huh? Not only are we to share with those in darkness, but we are to share with other believers. Why are we to share with other believers? That other believers will remain faithful until he returns. You see, this is why the Bible says we shouldn't forsake the assembly of the brethren, that we can strengthen one another. Hallelujah. We just don't come here to sing and shout on Sunday morning. We come here to strengthen one another. Hallelujah.
Hallelujah. Hallelujah. 2 Timothy 6 and 12. Amen. Says that. Huh? What I'm saying to us is this. Christians must keep on doing God's work. Until death. Huh? You see, when you born again, that you're not complete with what you ought to be doing. That's just the beginning. Tell me, well, I'm saved, so I'm satisfied. No, you ought not be satisfied. Huh? We should work until, amen, if we don't die, we ought to work till we see him return. Hallelujah. Amen. Let's go on down. Let's read 6, 7, and 8. I'll read on through 11. I'm going to wrap it up. Amen. Uh-huh. Wow. Mm. Uh-huh. Uh-huh. To wrap. Uh-huh. Uh-huh. Together. One another. Even. My God, listen. Listen, when I looked at these verses. What stuck out me to this armor, stuck out to me about, first of all, about this armor that Paul told us to put on. The first one was what? And what was that for? The shield of faith. The shield of faith. And what was the other one? Huh? One was a shield and the other was a helmet. Those are vital parts. Your heart, your chest, all this area is where your vital organs are, and your head. Huh? See, we have to guard ourselves against what we allow to get into our, oh God, have mercy, Jesus. Huh? You said then talk about you can learn something from a baby. You better guard what go in your mind and in your head and in your heart. The main parts of your bodies. Huh? Your heart is the main part of your body. Listen. He was talking here about as you near the end of the race. And I can tell you I'm closer now to the end than I am the end, the beginning. I've been running a long time. Hallelujah. I'm not tired yet. Hallelujah. But all of us go through seasons in our life. Amen. Amen. Huh?
We go through seasons in our life. Sometimes we try to fool ourselves. Amen. I just put a little down on Thursday night. But I still know what's under the down. Hallelujah, somebody. It looked good on the outside. Hallelujah. Make me feel a little better. But I still know what season it is. Hallelujah, somebody. We go through seasons. Amen. We cannot do to in this season what we did in the spring of our lives. Hallelujah. And I'm not the only one who recognized my season changed. Everybody get up and talk about it. Say, he don't jump no more. My jumping seasons is almost gone. I got a little, I can tip up on my toe, but I still stay on the floor, Brother Otis. Hallelujah, somebody. Huh? And what I'm saying to us is Paul said, we're nearing the end. And many times when you get to the end of your race, your legs ache. Your chest ache. Chest start burning. Your body start to cry out. Want you to stop. My God. Huh? But this is the moment when friends and plans, huh, are most valuable. How many of y'all know we need each other? This is what Paul is saying to us. Listen, we need each other. At these times, at these vulnerable moments in our life, we need each other. The devil is busy trying to stop you. Trying to turn you around. Trying to hinder you from reaching the goal. Huh? We need each other's encouragement. We need the encouragement so we'll be able to push through the pain. Huh? We need encouragement so that we can make it to the finish line. Hallelujah. See, when you say amen in the morning, hallelujah, that's encouragement to me. Hallelujah. Don't seem like much to nobody else, but when you stand there preaching, it means a whole lot. Hallelujah. And when you're going through for somebody to encourage you, that means a whole lot. Huh? Christians ought to encourage one another. Huh? One thing I know for sure is that a word of encouragement at the right time. God have mercy, Jesus. Brother Travis, sometimes it seems like people don't even know what they're saying, but when they say it at the right time. See, you don't know who you're helping sometimes when you're giving a word of encouragement. And many times when you hear a word, you say, man, that's just what I needed. Nobody knew it but you. But that was the word. Hallelujah. It was a boy I was talking to this week that heard me Sunday morning over the radio. And he said, Pastor, he said, I've never set foot in your church. He said, but Sunday morning you had me glued to the radio.
telling me to stir up the gift. He said, man, I've been battling and fighting with trying to keep my business going, trying to keep moving on and everything. Amen. You don't know who you encourage. That's why we all need each other. That's why all these avenues are so important. We don't know who we're reaching. But a word of encouragement offered at the right moment can make the difference between finishing well and collapsing. Oh, God. Huh? It could mean the difference. Huh? Amen. So as I get ready to close this morning, I just want to encourage us to look around yourself sometime. How many know it's good to know your surroundings? Amen. You look around yourself sometime. And when you do, would you do me a favor and be sensitive? Huh? Did you hear what I say? Be sensitive to others' needs. Listen. What you say, baby? You said it all right there. Huh? See, sometimes people don't have anybody to encourage them. That's why when we come together, we got to be sensitive. Everything is not jokes and joking all the time. Sometimes it just bothers me with Christians that thinks the only thing is just to make somebody laugh. Everybody don't feel like laughing at the moment, but they just need a moment of encouragement. Sometimes people think you're making the light of their situation when you are laughing and they are hurting. Huh? That's why you got to be sensitive. You and I have to be sensitive to the needs of those that are around us. And with all our energy, we do what we can to encourage one another. I want you to read that from those last five verses is really, really heavy. Huh? Because we got some work to do until Christ return. He's coming back, but we got some work to do. We got to encourage one another, witness to one another. Lord Jesus, help me preach this today. Amen. Amen.

I cannot express how important support is. I've been preaching all these years, but I can't do what I'm doing without support. This is why your support is so important. Huh? Hallelujah. One cannot do it by themselves. I can't express how important support is. And many times, the only thing you may have to offer is supportive word. That's all you got. Give that. But by all means, be supportive. You either helping or you hurting. You can't do the two at the same time. Huh? You far against. Amen. So a supportive word, listen, support is important. We can do much together. I look around and see what the Lord is letting us do and how he's blessing us here at this church. More and more I see the people coming closer and closer together. Not one person on an idol, on an island, another person on an island. But I see us working closer. And listen, and we work together, the more we achieve for the kingdom of God. Huh? Huh? The more we work together. Huh? Hallelujah. Hallelujah. Listen. It's time out for keeping score. Hallelujah. When the score is made, the whole team wins. Hallelujah. Supportive words. And then the last thing I'm going to talk about is your acts of service. Acts of service. Your service is so important to the life of the church. No one can substitute your act of service. The last some 20 years, every person that does something for the church want to get paid. Sometimes I wonder, what do we do for the Lord? How much of what we do is for the Lord? And even those you paying, they're always asking for a raise. Well, how much service do we offer to the Lord? God, mercy. How much more could Jesus do for us? Huh? Lord Jesus, help me. Huh? I'm just talking. Listen, we're going to have to stand before God. And see, I want to share with you, these things are important while we're here preparing for his return. He's coming back. And we're going to have to give an account. Hallelujah.
You can try to fool me, fool everybody else, but God knows your heart. Hallelujah. I remember a time we had volunteers do everything. Church didn't have a one bill other than the light bill, water bill. Well, no water bill because we had wells. Huh? And that was the pastor. But now you got to pay everybody. Huh? If you don't think you got to pay them, you stop paying them. And you'll see. Hallelujah. Hallelujah. But God is not asleep. All I'm saying is your service, your act of service is important. Sometimes what we're supposed to be helping take care of the sick and helping do the other thing, we can't do it because we got to pay everybody else. So when it comes time to help somebody, how much do you offer? Huh? Your service is very valuable. If you don't think it's valuable, think about what the Lord said when he returned. He said, I'm going to pay every man according as his works shall be. That's how important it is. Huh? Huh? Hallelujah. And he coming with the reward in his hand. Now, I just need to remind some folk that you are not going to get rewarded for what someone else do. You'll get rewarded for your acts of service. That's why I encourage all of our youth workers, amen. You just keep on showing up and don't count the numbers. Your reward is for you showing up, not for how many other people show up. Huh? Bible study. I don't get rewarded for how many people come to Bible study. I'll get my reward for showing up teaching Bible study. I would that the church was running over. I would that every member of the church would be here for Bible study. But that's not what I'm going to get rewarded for. My reward is for my acts of service. Your reward is for your acts of service. Work while it's day, because when night cometh, I'm just afraid that if the Lord don't show up at 11 a.m. on Sunday morning, hallelujah. Thank you, Jesus. Huh? Amen. We thank you. Christ is coming. And he's coming at a time when you don't expect him. It may be early or it may be late. But he's coming. Huh? And when we was a boy, we sang a song, be ready when he comes.

0: again. So, come on, Sister Man. God bless you.
1: All right. What a beautiful lesson. Make sure you share it with your peoples. Christ. Now let's do a little brief review. Someone has someone they want to share about today's lesson. What they receive. What you'll share with your family member from what Pastor said today.
0: Thank you. Thank you for joining us this morning. Live here at Mount Sinai for our Sunday morning church school. It's our prayer today that you have been blessed through the word that the Lord have given us today. And I want to say to us today that we're going to turn you back now to our regular lineup to such time as 11 a.m. when we'll be here for our morning worship. Amen. We're turning you back now on 90.5 FM Dunbar Gospel Radio, where God's grace really matters. 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

Let the Lord know that you love him. Let the Lord know that he is the first.

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10: 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Yeah.

0: Ain't nothing sweet, these demons hungry. They go bananas for the
1: good morning, Southwest Florida. We're grateful to have you to come and join us this morning live during our 11 o'clock morning service. This morning, we're grateful to have Reverend Sly, and we're bringing the message this morning. And we're grateful to God for you for joining us here on the small station with the big

0: says, oh Lord, show me the way. I hope each and every one of us want him to show us the way. What a friend, because he's going to show us the way. So him, full, what a friend we have in Jesus.
1: Yes.
0: All of our sins and griefs to bear.
2: Yes.
0: What a privilege it is to carry everything to God in prayer.
2: Yes.
0: Oh, what needless pain we bear. What needless pain we bear. All because we do not carry everything to God in prayer. Have we trials and temptations? Is there trouble anywhere? Is there trouble? We should never be discouraged. We should take it to the Lord in prayer. Can we find a friend so faithful? Who will all our sorrows share? Jesus, and Jesus knows our every weakness. Let's take it to the Lord in prayer. And this one comes to a lot of us. Are we weak and heavy laden? Crumbled in a load of care. Precious Savior, still my refuge. Let's take it to the Lord in prayer.

Oh God, eternal Father, we thank you for this day. We thank you for waking us up this morning in our right state of mind and full health and strength, Lord. We thank you, Jesus, for blessing us beyond all that we could ever think or imagine. And we thank you for the Savior's sacrifice for the remission of our sins. We thank you for blessing us, guiding us, and keeping us safe throughout our work week. And we thank you for just being Lord and Savior of our lives. We ask and pray, Heavenly Father, that you would keep your hedge of protection over our pastor and his wife, Reverend Parson, and his wife, Reverend Quavos, and his wife, and all of our members, staff members, friends, and family. Heavenly Father, we just want to thank you for keeping your hedge of protection over us. We thank you for your provision. We thank you for your protection. We thank you for your healing hands that guide us and bless us and keep us throughout our week. We ask and pray, Heavenly Father, that you would look down upon our sick and suffering shut-ins, who all may they be, my mother-in-law, Sister Valerie Swanson. We ask and pray, Heavenly Father, that you would come into my home and bless my home with healing, love, and peace. Hallelujah. We thank you, Jesus, for just being the Lord and God and Savior that you are in my life. I thank you, Jesus, for blessing me beyond all that I could ever think or imagine. I thank you, Lord God. We ask and pray, Heavenly Father, that you would rain down your Holy Spirit on this congregation this morning from the floor to the ceiling. Open our hearts, open our minds, that we might be able to receive your word. And we ask these things humbly and mighty in the sacred name of our Lord and the Savior, Jesus Christ. Amen.

0: Aleluia. 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
1: No, they don't.
0: Like they used to. 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That's why I have to ask the Lord to do it for me.
1: Yes, Lord.
0: Anybody want the Lord to do it for you this morning? How many know that he will do it for you? All for the asking. Isn't that right? Amen. Come

it for you. 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God will make a way out of no way. God will. I know he will. I know he will. I know he will. I know he will. Thank you, Lord. I just built a little church here this morning. Hallelujah. Fill a church here this morning.

0: Good morning. I hope God don't pass me by. I want to say good morning to Pastor McLeod, Reverend Parson, Reverend Quavos in his absence, and all of our reverends in their respectful places, my church family, friends, and visitors. Welcome to Mount Sinai. On behalf of us here at Mount Sinai, we welcome you to this church service. I hope that you're inspired by Pastor McLeod's message. The Gospel Sensations pre-anniversary is going to be June the 14th, 2026 at Friendship Church of God in Christ this afternoon, 3402 Dale Street, Fort Myers, Florida. Our Missionary Baptist State Convention is going to be at First Missionary Baptist Church. That's 203 South 3rd Street, Mockley, Florida. That's going to be June 22nd through the 26th, starting time at 6 p.m. Friendly reminder, ladies, please do not forget to pay your Father's Day assessments to Sister Mary Edison or to Sister Gloria Isaac. Also, another friendly reminder, update for our annual youth revival, Dr. Tony Person, evangelist. The dates are July 13th through the 17th, starting time at 7:30 p.m. You can join in on our prayer line every morning at 5:30 a.m. Please dial in and use our access code. Our dial-in access code is, the number is 602-580-9607. And the access code is 282-4794-pound. Our sick and shut-in, Sister Vanessa Pugh, Sister Rosetta Johnson, Sister Willa Upshaw, Sister Bertha Condry, Sister Valerie Swanson, Sister Janie Taylor, Sister Venus Travis. I want to say happy birthday to the members born in the month of June. On June the 2nd, we have Brother Desharik Wells. June the 4th, Sister Shea Benjamin, Sister Juanquisha Mendez. June the 6th, Deacon Willie B. Green. June the 8th, Sister Kayla Thomas. June the 9th, Sister Alexis Durant. June the 13th, Sister Valerie Swanson. June the 19th, Sister Dorothy Thompson. And Sister Annette Fuller. June 23rd, Sister Bertha Condry. June 24th, Brother Alex Brown. Then June 26th, Sister Tyronda Thomas. We're asking for your prayers for those who have lost loved ones. Sister Natalie Johnson lost her Uncle George Buchanan. Sister Mary Butler lost her cousin, Doris Marshall Pinkert. And Sister Marsha Woody lost her mother. Prayers for the families. Shira Walker reporting, Dr. Benny McLeod, Pastor.
1: Amen. We thank God for the health reports that have been made in a hearing. And it's our prayers today that you would govern yourselves according to these announcements. You know, we've been going to all digital. We've been practicing going digital, so we don't have to stand to make these announcements. But looking at our communication sometime, we better keep our old shoes on. Hallelujah. Because our computer took an update. And when it took an update, it came back and we got to do some adjustments to get it back on the wide. It'll go up there, but it'll be so big you can't see it. Amen. So Nellie's working with it. I worked with it till I didn't have no more time. Amen. Just so you know. Amen. It's still in the house. It's just not cooperating today. How's that? Amen. Amen. We're going to continue with our worship service. We're grateful to have Reverend Lewis Sly with us this morning. Amen. Amen. I want to say to you that Reverend Quavos is in Hawthorne preaching this morning. Amen. Right outside of Gainesville. Amen. But we are so happy to have both these brothers here, Brother Parsons. Amen. Along with Reverend Sly and his family that have been joining in with us here. And it's our prayer that the Lord will bless him real good today. Amen. See, if the Lord bless him, he gonna bless you. Amen. Amen. The song says,

Do we have good religion? Certainly, Lord. Amen. Amen. You know, it really means something to have good religion. That means to me that the Lord has been working in your life somewhere. Amen. And if the Lord been working in your

that you could have been elsewhere, you could have been doing other things. But we thank God that you're here with us right here at Mount Sinai. I'd like to thank Pastor Dr. Benny McLeod for allowing us to come into the house that the Lord have gave him to be leader over. Amen. I'd like to thank Pastor Parson, Pastor Trayvon in his absence. These brothers of mine here, they are the ladder that I'm climbing to get where they are. You know, I'm somewhat, I might not be the youngest in age, but I might be the youngest in preaching. Amen. Amen. Been walking with the Lord a long time. And being that walking with the Lord a long time, it's like you and you as well. He'll do the elevation. Amen. Amen. You just hold strong to his hand. Amen. He got your hand. He got your hand. But you hold to his hand now. You know, because he ain't going to turn you loose, but you might turn him loose. Amen. Don't turn him loose. Amen. Amen. Amen. Amen. That was a couple of sermons that the Lord had on my heart and my mind. You know, and he led me to this sermon here coming up this time. And ladies and mothers and young ladies and all, you know, don't worry about it, you know. We got Father's Day coming up. Y'all, they just left Mother's Day. Amen. Amen. Amen. So the Lord led me into a pre-Father's Day message for us today. He told me to give his peoples this because there's something that raised up into my sanctified soul where that, you know, we've been had a problem with this thing a long time where, you know, our males, our men's have been somewhat slack. Amen. Now, don't get it wrong. Women, ladies, hey, y'all been standing real strong. And I had to give it to you. I was raised by a single mother, you know, and she stood strong. Amen. She poured out in me all she could pour out in me. She loved me to death. Amen. And that she did. Passed away at the age of 19, I was. Like they took me with her, amen. But the bottom line is that she gave me what she could give me, amen. But the thing is that she couldn't give me that malehood, that manhood. But you know, the Lord gave me something with this message. Well, you know, I want you all, the whole congregation, to, you know, to indulge in this message, because there's something in here for all of us. There's something in here for all of us. And you, if you are a single mother, you know, that's okay. That's okay. You just do the best you can. You do the best you can. It starts at home. It starts at home. Does not start at the school. Does not really start at the church. These are additives. These are additives. But ladies and men, help our males. Help our males. We need help. Males are a little slower than females. Okay? I'm just being honest. I'm just talking to you a little bit. We ain't got into the message yet, but I just want to talk to you a little bit. This is going to help us with this message today. Amen? Loosen up a little bit. Loosen up a little bit. I might have to take off my jacket or something, you know. You all take your hat off, ladies. I don't see nobody but a hat on but my wife. I ain't going to say that. But thank God, you know, ladies and men, we have to help our males. Our males are struggling out there today. They're struggling out there today. And I'm going to be honest. Some of this stuff that's going on in the world is because of us as males. Some of it now. Some of it. Some of this stuff that's going on in the world is because of us as males. Because, for one thing, we hadn't took time to train up these males. We haven't taken time out to bring them where they need to be at. They taking on manhood while they still are boys. They're trying to say that they're a man out there, but they don't know. I was like that. Raised

in the hood, in the ghetto, you know, raised by a single mom. Very few of my friends had dads in their home. So we took up what we thought we could do to make ourselves men. Doing all the wrong things, you know. See, the word of God said, train up a child in the way he or she should go, amen, and he will not depart. Doesn't mean that male, female, at a young age or whatever, won't go out there and do the wrong thing. Doesn't mean that. Doesn't mean that he won't go out there or she and experience life the way he or she wants to experience it, doing the wrong thing, amen? But that what you give them, that's what you root in them, will be in them. So when they get in that situation, when they get in that stage where they know they're doing the wrong thing, that down in them will raise up in them, let them know, mom and dad didn't raise me this way. If we would start at home. We have to start at home. We have to start at home, saints. Our males are struggling. Amen. Now, we're going to get ready to get into the message there. I just wanted to get that little bit out right now. It's going to help with the message. Amen. If you have your Bibles, please stand for the reading of the word. Amen. Turn with me, please, to Luke, the 15th chapter. And we're going to start at verse 11. And we will commit ourselves to go to verse 22. Are we there yet? Luke 15. I'm going to lead by reading verse 11, and you do 12, and we'll go so on like that until we get to 22 all together, please. Amen? Amen. Amen. Now, musicians, I might as well say this right now. Y'all can help me out when we go to preaching anytime you want. Anytime you want. Congregation, I'm going to say this right now. You can say amen. You can clap your hands. You're going to help me out. We're going to help each other. We're going to preach this sermon together. Amen? In other words, amen. Amen. Verse 11. And he said, a certain man had two sons. And not many days after, the younger son gathered all together and took his journey into a far country, and there wasted his substance with radical living. And he went and joined himself to a citizen of that country, and he sent him into his field to feed swine. And when he came to himself, he said, how many hired servants of my father's have bread enough to spare, and I perish with hunger? And am no more worthy to be called thy son, make me as one of thy hired servants.

And the son said unto, and the son said unto him, Father, I have sinned against heaven and in thy sight, and am no more worthy to be called thy son. 22 together. But my father said, servant, bring me the dress, robe, and put it on him, and ring on his finger, and sandals on his feet. Amen. May God have a blessing for the hearers and the doers in the reading of the word. Amen. Let us pray. Eternal God, our Father, now Spirit of the living God, fall fresh upon us. Break us, melt us, Lord. Mold us, then shape us. Do anything you want to do with us, Lord, but please bless us. From heaven, Lord, let us hear from you, Lord. Lord, I commit my spirit unto you, Father God. You will remove Minister Sly right now, Father, and allow your spirit to flow all over this building, this sanctuary, Lord. Father, we ask that you, Lord, is allow us to hear from you, Father God. That, Father, whatever you do, Father, Father, we ask that you please bless us. It is in Jesus' name we pray. Amen. Amen and amen. Amen. Amen. And amen. Now, this message here, this sermon, if I had to title this sermon, I would title it, I Believe I'll Repent and Go Back Home to My Father. Amen. That's all right. Is that all right? Is that all right? You know, that's something that I know we all need and have to do. And I know we all have done that, you know. And if you haven't done it, I don't know how you're standing here or how you're being here today. Amen. We have to repent. We have to repent. You know, this prodigal son here, he was raised right in a good household with his father and his brother. Now, there was two sons, but we're gonna deal with the younger son. The older son, he was all right. He was a little bit more obedient. But this younger son here, you know, he had this thing where it was something had raised up in his gut. It was something had raised up in his gut where that he felt as though that he probably wanted to experience a little bit more than the way he was raised. Amen? Amen? Can we say that? He probably wanted to see a little bit more than what he was seeing there at his father's house. Amen? Amen? But now, that's kind of like a lot of us. Growing up as kids, you know, we hear about certain things. People tell us about certain things. Now we gotta realize this prodigal son here. But first of all, let's back up a little bit. Let me give you the meaning of a prodigal. You know, we all could be a prodigal person. You know, prodigal means you know, wasteful. Prodigal means lashes living. You know, going out there, blowing, you know, wasting your money on stuff that you really don't need and everything, amen? Being reckless and all that, amen? You know, so now, we all can be that. We all can be that. I'm not saying where we all are like that. I know I've been there. I done did that, you know. Being a younger man, I try not to do it now that I'm an older man, you know. But, you know, being a younger man, yes, I'm part of that prodigal son thing that
you know, wasteful and everything. You know, didn't do the right thing with the funds and for what the source had gave me, for what God had allowed me to have, allowed me to be blessed with. You know, yeah, went out there and just did all the wrong things. Amen. Tried to experience a life that I probably hadn't lived, but wanted to live, thinking that, you know, it's, you know, they said, got an old saying said about the cows and the animals, that the grass looked greener on the other side, okay? But still, once you get there and eat that part, that green at the bottom, is just a brown. It's just a brown. It ain't good no more. Amen. See, being a prodigal son, I've been there, done that. You can be a prodigal daughter as well. Amen. Amen. Amen. Amen. You know, and this young man here, he was tired. He was tired of restrictions. He wanted to, you know, go out and see what the world had to offer. So being that he wanted to go out and see what the world had to offer, you know, he probably heard, because his daddy had this farm, his daddy had this ranch where he had servants working for him and everything. So some of them servants or whatnot had probably got into his head. See, the devil already working on him. The devil already working on him. Got into his head and let him know that, hey, it's a big world out there. It's a big world out there. You know, somebody had somewhat brainwashed this young man, had this man to think that, well, if I go out here and check out the world to see what the world has to offer me, maybe I could do good. Didn't know that he was doing good where he was at. You know, he didn't know it. He didn't know it because somebody had got into his head with that thing. You see what I'm saying? So this young man, being tired of being under restriction and all, so this is what he did. This is what he did. He went. He went to his father. He went to his father and he said, Father, give me my portion. He said, give me my portion of good that has fallen to me. And guess what? The father didn't hesitate. The father did not hesitate with him. The father, he looked around. He knew what he had. The father knew exactly what he'd been working hard for all these years. The father knew that he was getting all this together for his kids. You know, the word of God say, hey, what the word of God tell us? He tell us a good man will leave an inheritance for his kids and his kids' kids. Amen? And that's what the father was getting ready for. That's what the father was doing. The father was getting ready for to leave a heritage for his kids and his kids' kids. Amen? Now, that's what fathers need to think about doing. That's what we need to start training up our children. You know, even if you don't have sons, train up your daughters the same way. Train up your daughters the same way that, you know, that they'll be trained that, you know, prepare yourself to have something. Prepare yourself to leave a legacy that the legacy will speak for you. Even when you go, that's the way people live on. Amen. That's the way people live on. You know, we have to do something to help our loved ones to live on. We don't want to be wasteful. We don't want to be that person that they're going to call us the prodigal son or the prodigal daughter. Amen. Amen. Now, this younger son, the father did not hesitate by giving him his portion of the goods there. And when he gave him his portion of the goods, look what happened in verse 13. He said, and not many days after, the younger son gathered up together all of his goods
You know what he did? He took a journey into a foreign country. Oh, my God. Now, why he want to do that? He took a journey. He didn't go to the next town. He did not go to the next city. This guy, he got far away as he could. Because he already got in his mind the things he want to do. He don't want his daddy to see it. He don't even want his daddy to know about it. Back then, wasn't no telephones. Okay. People wasn't hardly writing no letters. Wasn't no postmates and stuff. Amen. He got as far away as he could to get away from his daddy in that farm that his daddy had. Knowing that what he was doing in his heart was already wrong. Already wrong. Now, the devil's already working on this boy real hard. The devil already working on this young man real hard. He went to a foreign country. No doubt in my mind that he got on a ship. And wherever that ship went, I guess that's where he went. Amen. And that's like some of us. We get on bandwagons. Wherever my buddy go, that's where I'm going. End up halfway to hell, end up halfway dead, end up in a whole bunch of mess. Amen, amen. So when this young man got out there, now, let's go back a little bit. Here this young man asked for his inheritance. Now, during that time, asking for your inheritance from your parents is a really disrespect. Right now, it really is a disrespect. You know, it is almost wishing your parent, your father is dead. It's dead. It's dead. Amen. Amen. Amen. Now, when your parent has an inheritance for you, you know, you should really, really have an incentive in your heart, excuse me 1 minute, brother, hold up, pastor, okay, but look, let me touch you. Father, in the name of Jesus, Father, for whatever this brother is asking, Father God, help him, dear Lord, right now in the name of Jesus, Father. You are the source, Father God. Father, we ask that you, Father God, is let your blessing be known, Father God. Help him now, Lord, because he needs you. We need you, Father, in the name of Jesus, right now, Father. Touch right now, Father. Touch right now, Father. Touch him, Father. Touch him right now, Father, in the name of Jesus. Thank you, Lord. Thank you, Lord Jesus. In Jesus' name, amen, amen, amen. You go in peace, brother. You go in peace. You go in peace. You go in peace. You go in peace. Amen. Amen. Amen. Amen. Amen. Amen. Amen. You know, the Word of God tells us, and not this, not to stop our message, but the Word of God tells us that, you know, when Jesus was preaching and teaching, and Jesus said, suffer not the little children. Bring them unto me. You know, and that goes for all of us. We're his little children. I don't care how old we are. I don't care how big we are. I don't care how little we are. There's no big eyes, big U's, or none of that. In his eyesight, take a little time. We all just need a little time. Amen, amen, amen, amen, amen, amen. We're going to continue to move forward. Praise God, praise God. Give God a praise, everybody. Give God a praise, everybody. Give God a praise. And we're going to go in verse 13, it says, and not many days after, the younger son gathered together all and took his journey into the far country. And there wasted
his substance with right living. Now, when he got left, when he got that foreign country, he didn't waste no time. He didn't waste no time. No doubt in my mind, he saw them people over there might have been living pretty good down there. He probably saw what he wanted to see. He probably saw some chariots he had never seen before. He probably couldn't even speak their language, you know what I'm saying? Now, he done left his culture and went to another culture, over into another country with his pockets full of money and everything. He looking for a party, y'all. He was looking for a party so hard to that, he probably chose whoever he saw. Hey, take me and show me where the juke joint at. You know, been there, done that too, you know. And so as he journeyed in that foreign country there and with that foreign country, he said, well, he went and into loose living. And verse 14 said, and when he had spent all, there arose a mighty famine in that land. A mighty famine came in that land and began to want. Now, listen, here he is, to spend all his savings, to spend all of his substance, to spend all his money that his dad done gave him and everything else. Lost every little bit of land that his dad gave him and everything. Now he broke. Oh, in a far country that he broke at that. Dude, that's a hurting thing. Now, if you all ever left home and got somewhere and you know what I mean? You ain't at your where you were born at no more. You somewhere else where people don't hardly know you. And ain't even got gas to get back home. Ain't got money to buy nothing to eat. Can't go to Burger King. You can't go to the Crystal or McDonald's, okay? You can't go nowhere because you ain't got nothing, amen? So this way this prodigal son ended up, he done wasted all of his funds, done spent everything, You know, I'm a big fan of, just hold off a little second there. During my younger days, I ran nightclubs. I ran three nightclubs, matter of fact, in Columbus, Georgia, and Phoenix City, Alabama. And I know what it is, the party life, amen? Wasn't doing nothing for Christ. But one of my biggest songwriters was Bobby Womack. Y'all remember Bobby Womack, right? Y'all remember Bobby Womack, don't you? I know you do. If you somewhere around the age of 60, y'all remember Bobby Womack. Bobby Womack wrote a song, y'all know the musicians know it, wrote a song back then, you know, once I lived the life of a millionaire, spending my money, honey, oh, I didn't care, taking my friends out for a mighty good time, drinking that good whiskey, champagne, and wine. Oh, but so soon as my money got low, I couldn't find a friend. I had no place to go. Now, this is the prodigal son here, y'all. He said, but if I ever get my hand on a dollar bill again, what he said, musician, I'm going to hold on to it to the very end because nobody wants you when you're down and out. That's the way the prodigal son lived it, y'all. That's the way the prodigal son lived it, you know. And when he lived that life there, he didn't think that he was going to end up in this situation. But this is where the story flips at. And we're going to go down to verse 15 here. And he went and joined himself to a citizen of that country. And he sent him into the field of swine. Now here's this Jewish kid in a foreign country, what do you say? Gentile country, I'm trying to tell you. And this Jewish kid, the Jews did not like pigs. He had no business out there feeding pigs, eating pigs, or doing anything with pigs. You see, his culture, where he come from, they didn't have pig farms.
You see, he was a Jew. He was a Jew. Now he's out there where people are making a living off of pigs. So this man that he joined that far country there sent him to his farm so he can earn a living. So when he got to that pig farm there, this did. And he would think having filled his belly with the husk that the swine did eat, and no man gave him nothing. No man gave him nothing because he was living with the pigs, staying with the pigs, eating what the pigs ate. No man gave him nothing. Just listen to the story now. No man gave him nothing. So by no man giving him nothing, you know, he had to eat what the pigs ate. He had a husk that the pigs ate. You know, I don't know about y'all, but I lived on a pig farm before. Coming straight out of Alabama. Yeah, there you go, sister. There you go. Coming straight out of Alabama and Georgia. We had plenty of pig farms. Look, I'm going to be honest with you now. Pigs, me, they're good to eat, but they're some nasty creatures, okay? They wallow in the mud. They do whatever they do. They do what a pig does, amen? But I tell you what, when you put them on that grill, Lord have mercy. Amen. Amen. So here's this Jewish kid living in out there with the pigs. No man gave him nothing. And he wanted that so bad where that he really could have died in that pig farm. Amen. But listen what verse 17 say. And when he came to himself. When he came to himself, this is where the story flips. He came to himself. You know, when he came to himself, how many hired servants my father have? Bread enough to share. And I perish out here with hunger. Listen, now the angels a minister to him. The angels are ministering to him, letting him know in his mind that if you get yourself together, you know, God sometimes will allow us to put ourselves in a bad position. But he also will give us a way out. That's why he's telling us to train up a child in the way he should go, and he will not depart. So when that child get out there in that bad position, he'll think about what mom and dad done said or did, amen? He'll think about the stuff that mom and dad done put in him. So this prodigal son thought about, you know, he came to his senses as what he left behind. He left a good life behind. He left a good life behind. God will let us do this thing. And sometimes God, he also, you know, God hears our cry. He knows our tears. He knows when we're going through something where that we can't hardly help ourselves. You know, that's a child of God, amen? That's a child of God. But now, we have to be ready for that. We have to be ready for God for that. Because if we don't be ready for it, then the angels can't minister to us. You know, so here's the angels ministering to this brother. And he said he'll rise up and go back to his father's house. Now he coming up in his heart that he's thinking about, well, I got to think of some kind of way out of this mess I done made. Out of this mess I done made. You know, this is a message where we all have to take heed to, where we all have to repent. Amen? Amen. Amen. And you know, verse 19 tells us, and am no more worthy. He said he's no more worthy. He's no more worthy to be called his our son. He ain't worthy to be called his father's son no more. You know, he said, make me as, this is what he thinking in his heart, what he going to tell his dad and I. Make me one of your hired servants. That's what he going to tell his dad. He's saying,
that I'm going to get myself together and I'm going back home. He got to go back home. He got to go back home, y'all. And when he get there, and listen, look at this here. God is so good. Now his dad, no doubt in my sanctified mind, that his dad was at home praying for him. Like any other parent, knowing that their child is out there somewhere in the streets, or out there somewhere, they don't even know where they at. We're going to be praying for our children, ain't we? We're going to be praying for our children. Now, this is a good father. This is a good father. Although the son doesn't pretty much almost wish he was dead, because he went to him and asked for his inheritance early before he died. That hurt him and everything. But he still ain't gave up on his son. And that's what a good parent do. You know, I have kids myself. I'm not going to give up on them. You know, and watch this here. Verse 20 say, and he arose, came to his father, but when he was yet afar off, you know, the father was out there, maybe on one of them country houses to purchase something, when he was yet afar off. Come here, J-Money. When he was yet afar off, you know what? His daddy saw him coming down the road. And when his daddy saw him coming down the road, you know what his daddy did? He ran and grabbed him. I ain't gonna kiss you. But he kissed him. He kissed him on his neck. He said, son is back. He kissed him on his neck and said, his son is back. You know, now listen. Now, back then, it was disrespectful for an elder to run to their kids. The kids supposed to run to them. But he didn't care. That was his son. He saw his son coming. He knew his son had been through something. He knew his son had been through something out there in that world. He knew his son had failed. He knew his son had to come back to him. That love pulled out, you know. And when that love pulled out to him, he said, man, 21 said, and the son said unto the father, Father, I have sinned against heaven and in thy sight, and I am no more worthy to be called thy son. Here's the son coming to plea. He had to come to plea because he'd been out there. He knew he done wrong. He knew he done hurt his father. But most of all, saint, he know that God, he have sinned against God. He got it right with God. Then he came to his father. That's what a daughter has to do. But I commend that father for receiving him, for allowing him to come back. That father was there with open arms, kissed him on his neck, hugged him, and look. But the father, look what the father said, verse 22. The father said, but thy father said to his servant, bring forth the best robe and put it on him, and put a ring on his hand, shoes on his feet. Ring on his hand, shoes on his feet. The father said, look, I don't care what he done did out there. This is what my son, he's back. He's done repented. He came back and gave God his life again. Look, hey, in closing, this son, he came back to his father. Like most of us, we got to come back. We go out there and we do all manners of things. We do all ultimate. Now listen, God will forgive us. But most of all, as God forgive us, we need to go to somebody else who we done hurt and ask them for forgiveness. Don't be so big that you can't ask somebody to forgive you. Amen. Now, you know, that's why Jesus died on the cross. I'm not a long preacher. I go ahead on down and get it over with, because that's what the Lord do for us, and that's what he gave us.
Amen. And so that's what Jesus did for us. Jesus, he did, he came down through 42 generations. And when he come down through 42 generations, look, he walked the dusty roads, healing the blind, raising the dead, making the lame to walk. Look, Jesus did all this for us. Look, the scribes and the Pharisees, they couldn't understand it. They didn't know what was going on. They accused him of blaspheming. And when they accused him of blaspheming, they gathered Jesus, took him in the courts of Pilate. When they got him in the courts of Pilate, Pilate sat him down, questioned him all night long. Jesus sat there, wouldn't say a moment of word. And when he sat there, wouldn't say a moment of word, Pilate said, "You sitting here, you won't say nothing. You won't talk to me." Yeah, Pilate said, "Are you the king of the Jews?" Jesus just stood there and looked at him. Pilate said, "I find no fault in this man. I find no fault in this man." He told his servant, "Bring me some water. Let me wash my hands. I'm not going to be guilty of killing this innocent man." Pilate said, "I don't want nothing to do with it." So he turned them over to the congregation. Well, he turned it to the congregation. Them same people that had been running behind Jesus, rooting them on, drinking them on, telling them, "Come on, preach, teach them," and everything. Them same people right there said, "Crucify, crucify." They took Jesus, marched him out there at the east gate. When they marched to the east gate, they put a cross on his back. Marched him on up the Calvary. They marched him up the Calvary there. They got him up there. They laid him down. They laid him down on that old wooden cross. They nailed his hands. They nailed his feet. They laid him down. So he saw it. Well, they lifted him up. Jesus looked at him and said, "If I be lifted up, I'll draw all men unto me." And so they lifted him up in a high. They didn't care what he was saying. When they lifted him up, they lifted him up. He hung out for the ninth hour. And when he hung for the sixth and the ninth hour, he looked up to the Father. He said, "Father, I submit my spirit unto you." He said to testify, "It is finished. It is finished. It is finished." And then a little while later, he locked his head in his shoulders there, and he died. He died. He died for you. He died for me. He died so all man could go free. And after he died, they brought him down off that cross. They brought him down, laid him in Joseph's new tomb. When they laid him in Joseph's new tomb, Pastor, he stayed there all night Friday. He stayed there all day Saturday. But early, I said real early, y'all. Real early. That third day morning, he got up out that grave, and he took back up, went back into the city, took back off where he left off at, gathered his disciples together again. When he gathered his disciples together again, he started teaching them. He stayed there for 39 more days. Watch this. And on the 40th day, he turned and looked at his disciples. He said, "Well, boys, I got to leave you now. Lo and behold, there's a cloud come down out of the heavens. When the cloud come down out of the heavens, he stepped one foot into the cloud. Turned around, looked back at the disciples and said, "But I won't leave you comfortless. I'll send you the Holy Spirit." And then he went all up in the cloud, and then the cloud went away. But that ain't the way the story just going to end just like that. That ain't the way the story just going to end like that. One day, be ready, y'all. Be ready. He didn't say when. He didn't say where. He didn't say what time. But one day, he coming back. And when he coming back the same way he went up there. He coming back down through the clouds, brother. He gonna get there, and he gonna spark about halfway of the clouds, and he gonna take one foot, put it on land, the other foot, put it in the water. And you know what? He gonna have a band of angels, a band by the name of goodness over here, a band by the angel name of mercy over there, and the goodness and mercy gonna help him, usher us on up into heaven with him. Amen. Amen. Amen. That prodigal son came back
He was changed, y'all. He was changed. He was changed. He came back. He came back to God first. Then he came back to his father. But when he came back to his father, I can imagine he was all pie for the Lord, for the Lord. And he started, I know I've been changed. I know I've been changed. Stand to your feet, John.

Amen. Let us say amen again. God is a real God. Hallelujah. And he's worthy of all honor and of all praise. My heart is just happy today. Amen. Amen. Amen. Hallelujah. God still hears, and he answers prayer. See, when things are going on and you don't know what's going on, I learned how to be still and wait on God. Because God always has his own time and his own way of working things out. Amen. O eternal God, we come today just saying thank you. Thank you, Lord, for your goodness and for your mercy. Have mercy right now. God, we are grateful today, God, that we are able to come to you today. Have mercy right now. You said in your word that we can come boldly to the throne of grace. Have mercy right now. And God, we thank you for this privilege of coming and calling upon your name. Knowing, God, that you know us and that you know all about us. You know us better than we know ourselves. Have mercy right now. God, Sister Brown have come this morning recognizing, God, that you made her. You created her in your own image. Breathe into her nostrils the breath of life. And she became a living soul. Have mercy right now. God, we pray today, God, for your power. Pray for your strength. That whatever she's dealing with, God, we know that you are able, that you are capable of handling all situations that we lay at your feet. Have mercy right now. Have mercy right now. Have mercy right now. God, we say thank you. Thank you. Thank you. We're forgetting yesterday. Hallelujah. No tomorrow may never come. But oh God, we thank you for right now. Oh, thank you for right now. Right now, Lord. Right now, Lord. Right now, Lord. We're asking you to bind the powers of Satan. Have mercy right now. Strengthen your believers everywhere. Oh God, we know that you are powerful tonight. We know, God, that you have all power in your hand. You can do all things but fail. We know, God, that you can handle all situations. So it's in your name we pray. It's in your name we believe. It's in your name that we trust. In Jesus' name we pray. Amen. Amen. Amen. God bless you, Sister Brown. Amen. God bless you. God bless you. God bless you. Amen. Amen. We are still praying for this brother. Come on, brother. Amen. The enemy is real. The enemy is busy. Hallelujah. Hallelujah. God is a good God. You see, I don't play around. And I told him, I said, listen, I don't tolerate foolishness. I'm here for you if you want help. Amen.
But you see, this, listen to me. This young man had been raised, you can tell, in a good family. And right now he's wrestling. He's in a fight. A real fight with the enemy. The Lord is working on his heart, but the enemy don't want to let him go. But he has to make up his own mind that that's what he wants to do. Hallelujah. I can't do any hocus pocus, turn all around. Hallelujah. You know what's right. Listen to me. You know what's right. And until you decide to do what's right, the devil going to keep having his day with you. He going to keep you drunk forever. But you can't drink enough. Hallelujah. You can't smoke enough. You can't act foolish enough to hide the fact that you need God. Hallelujah. Only way we can help people is tell them the truth. The truth is what's going to make you free. Hallelujah. Hallelujah. Don't run. Don't run. That's what the enemy wants.

all right. How many of y'all know God is real? See, some of you can recognize this struggle because some of you come from the same place that this young man is at right now. And I said to him, well, we are not here to patrol him, but we are here to let him know that we are with him. And we are here for you, to help you. But I can't help you, listen. You're willing, let me tell you the truth. Do you love the Lord? Do you love the Lord? You believe in God? Hallelujah. You willing to put your trust in the Lord? Amen. Listen, have you ever been baptized? Amen. See, he ain't told me that, but I could see his struggle. I know he come up in church, and the devil having a field day. But God is wrestling with him. Sometimes you think something foolish going on, but I'm going, this boy's mind and his body, that he don't even understand that God loves him. I'm going to take you, and let me say this to you. I want you to hang around with us. Come on, Brother C. Come on, Brother Collington. Look at Brother Collington. Come on, brother. Look at these two brothers right here. I want you to get you two, and Brother Parsons right here. I want to get you three new best friends. I want you to get you three new best friends. Y'all get to know him. Find out. I know you run into him all the time. Amen. We need somebody to talk to. Look. It's them now. You ain't ready to talk yet. All right? Listen to me. You're not ready to talk. You're talking foolish. Okay? When you get your mind straight, then I'm going to let you talk. Okay? Because I don't tolerate foolishness. All right? Listen to me. Come on. You got three new best friends. Talk to them. And then we'll be moving on. All right? God bless you. Amen. That's why the Lord give churches pastors. This is why the Lord give churches pastors to give the right instruction. Don't worry about that yet. It's like marriage. You can't take an oath on the alcohol. Thank you.

What do you wish for? A nice life? Nice things? Or do you wish for something more? A sense of purpose? Do you wish to discover a cure? To write code that cracks an unsolvable question? To further our exploration into space? Or to invent something that changes everything right here on Earth? Well, if that's your wish, make yourself ready. Because when you look back, you'll see that you didn't just make wishes. You realize them.

Big dog, baby.

Romans 8:28 said, "For we know that all things work together for the good of them that love the Lord."

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I just want to give you praise just one more time. I want to thank you for all that you have done, because you make it better before we even fall on our knees. It's awesome to know that we serve a mighty God, an awesome God, one who is worthy to be praised. He makes it better.

WGGM Myers, Florida.

in days and times in which we live. And these are crucial times. Times of trouble everywhere. Uncertainties, unrest, everywhere you go. Well, you just don't know. It has us in a dilemma. You don't know what the weather gonna be. Huh? Don't know whether you got a job tomorrow. Some of us don't even know whether we are still married or not. That's just how uncertain things are. Sometimes you think you're married, you're not. Your health, so uncertain. You're well one day, sick the next one. Is that right? And in a day and time like this, you don't know what politicians are gonna do. Is that right? So in a time like this, where there's indefinite, uncertain, well, my friends, you need to be sure, and very sure, that you've been born again. You ought to know you got good religion, something that will sustain you in the time of trial, tribulation, temptation all around. It need to be good enough that if you get in the fiery furnace, like the Hebrew boy, you know he'll keep you. If you get in the lion's den, he'll keep you. And with temptation all around you, you need to know beyond the shadow of a doubt that I've been born again. Born again. We used to sing a little song, Where I Came From, and I just want you to kind of listen in, and if you can answer me back, well and good. But we used to sing this little song down in Tennessee.

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If you know you got it,

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They would be getting ready for the revival meeting. It seemed like in my mind, I can hear him sometimes singing.

0: In 8 years, I'll be an alcoholic.
1: I did. I did.
0: I'll start drinking in middle school, just at parties. But my parents won't start talking to me about it till high school. And by then, I'll already be in some trouble.
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0: The thing is, my parents won't even see it coming.
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7: 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Yeah.

0: Are you feeling under the weather? Green around the gills? Not 100%? Sick as a dog? Then, be a no-show and stay out of the loop. Don't crunch the numbers and work inside the box. In other words, if you're sick, stay home from work. Stay.
1: Lord, I just want to say thank you, thank you, thank you. Lord, I just want to thank you.

you 10,000 times for every grain of sand. Lord, for every raindrop, that hits this earth, Lord, I thank you a million times for every raindrop. 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I thank you, thank you. I can't say nothing else but thank you. If I don't have nothing else to say, Lord, I just want to

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You didn't have to wake me up this morning, Lord. And I thank you. I want to thank you. I want to thank you. Yes, Lord.

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0: 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I'm Lee Pitts, the longtime host of the Lee Pitts Live TV show. 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That's simple. It's the next one. And it's right here on Lee Pitts Live on radio. Let's get to it.
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3: Hello, everybody. Welcome back to Lee Pitts Live. We're here at the Lee County Black History Museum, also known as Williams Academy, in the heart of Clemente Park, and the largest African-American community in Southwest Florida called Dunbar, a large minority community, and we're so thrilled to be here. Thanks for the accommodation. What better thing to talk about in this museum is a historic, the oldest civil rights organization in the world. It's the NAACP. We have a candidate for president for the Lee County branch of the NAACP, who's our guest, Dr. Charles Daly. Charles, welcome to the show.
4: Thank you, Lee.
3: Good
4: pleasure
3: to get you
4: being
3: back.
4: Here.
3: Always a pleasure. One of the most impressive gentlemen that I've had the pleasure of meeting and knowing for, I would say, over 35 years now.
4: That's right.
3: Yeah, when I first came to the community, you embraced me and been friends ever since.
4: Ever since.
3: Charles, just looking back at you as an individual, we'll get to all this stuff. You have basically committed yourself to being a public servant anyway.
4: Yes.
3: Directly or indirectly, whether it's an educator, a civil rights activist, a person involved in the church heavily, and just being involved in the community in general. Where did that come from?
4: I would have to say it's a reflection of my father and my grandfather. My grandfather was the founder of one of the founders of Central Theological Seminary in Indianapolis, Indiana.
3: Oh, really?
4: And my father was a very prominent pastor in Jacksonville, a civil rights leader in Jacksonville. So it's legacy, and I've been blessed to be a part of that. I brought that here to Fort Myers when I came.
3: Mm-hmm.
4: When I came, this school district was under a federal court order, mm-hmm. and it had not follow the court order in terms of students. The burden of busing had been was still placed on black children, and the school district had failed to comply with the court order. And so I became.
3: I remember you involved in that.
4: I became
3: Shoemaker.
4: Shoemaker.
3: And he eventually lifted that court order.
4: We lifted
3: that. Monitored.
4: That's right. It was Melvin Morgan and myself that sat on the table that helped remove that court order and allow the district to become unitary.
3: That's right. That's the word I was looking for, unitary status.
4: Unitary status.
3: Right, because right. I did a lot of shows on that. Unitary status is coming back.
4: Unitary status. That's right. And Willie Green took advantage of my knowledge and my history, who was a friend of my father's, and took me under his belt and said, okay, let's work. Along with Willie Battle.
3: Mm-hmm.
4: And so we worked to establish what is now a school district that is unitary. We're far from where we need to be, but we're closer
3: especially
4: than we were.
3: Especially since achieving that.
4: Especially since
3: right.
4: achieving
3: but Dunbar
4: that.
3: High School came out of that, the new retrofitted Dunbar High School, didn't it?
4: Absolutely. Dunbar High School, they at one point, they just wanted to build it like North Fort Myers and just have build it, have do it right. But we we pursued and we pushed and pushed until we were able to get what is now the Dunbar High School. So we're very, very, very pleased about that. So,
3: what did Kappa Alpha Psi Phi Nu Pi come in? Just getting that in on, get that out of the way.
4: I pledged Kappa Alpha Psi at Florida Memorial, then college, but did not have enough hours to go through. We were going to try to move me through. I was minus, I think, 2 hours, and they were going to try to push me through. Didn't work, so I had to get offline. And then came in town and met a gentleman by the name of Jimmy Gilmore.
3: Okay.
4: And Freddie White and Lemuel Till.
3: Yes, legends.
4: Legends. Mm-hmm. And so I was able to move forward and pledge in the grad chapter here.
3: Die hard. Mr. KS. Okay, that NAACP of Lee County, the Lee County branch of the NAACP, you have decided to run for president.
4: Yes.
3: A former president in your own right.
4: Yes.
3: Let's take that in a two-part question. Why did you decide to run again?
4: To whom much is given, much is required. God has been so very, very good to me. I have worked with people, helping people, finding jobs, saving jobs, working with kids, saving and having an impact, saving the lives of students. I would not run against the current president, Mr. Milwaukee Hill, out of respect. I was asked to do it 3 years ago, but I would not do that because I felt that he was, in his own right, was doing the things that needed to be done. But then when he decided not to run again, and knowing the conditions that we're being faced with now, with DEI, with redistricting, I felt that my experience was needed. And then I had a number of people who had asked me if I would run this time. And mm-hmm. So I prayed about it, been thinking about it for the past 3 years, prayed about it until finally, I think when this issue of redistricting and the DEI, I felt it was time for me to step up to the plate and lend my area of expertise to help.
0: And now, a word from our sponsors.
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0: Now, you're in the point in your life right now that you could just chill.
1: Yes.
0: You're taking on more work.
1: Yes.
0: That's that whole give back to the community.
1: Give back to the community thing. My father did it. His father. In Jacksonville, my father marched with the very, very known leader, past president, Rutledge Pearson.
0: Okay.
1: And I used to see him on the television. And just recently, I had the opportunity to go to YouTube and to pull up my father's name, Reverend Charles Daly, and it says, "Lift Every Voice and Sing." And I saw what he had done, and I saw myself doing the same identical thing. My brother in San Antonio is involved. My other brother in Atlanta is involved. My sisters are involved. And
0: it's in your blood.
1: It's in my blood. So I had no other choice but to step up and say, okay, I need to do what the Lord has kind of directed me to do.
0: Talk about your past experience as a NAACP branch president here in Lee County, and what does that do in terms of you hitting the ground running, those experiences, how that, would they benefit you?
1: When I was president before, we were involved with the county commission and their blatant disrespect by having the portrait of Robert E. Lee in the chambers. We set forth there. But when I was president before, I was limitedly. My father told me, he said, "You need to remove yourself because you like your daddy, would say the hard things." The district was undergoing a federal court order. Mm-hmm. And my father told me, he said, "There are going to be times that you're going to have to say the hard things." And at that time, he was concerned about the retaliation that I would face as a young person here. And so I was able to do what I had to do and then was able to step down. That's how my opponent was able to become president, because she succeeded me.
0: Oh, okay.
1: And so, therefore, we would experience certain issues in the school district. For an example, they would not provide transportation to the schools when they had parent night. Parents had to get there the best way they could. Well, the problem is that when you have a parent that works two and three jobs in order to put food on the table, they did not have that opportunity. So we were able to advise school districts and schools to have meetings in the community. Because at that point, they did not have a Dunbar High School. So we were able to have meetings in the Dunbar High, at the Dunbar Middle School, that was able to provide information for parents who lived in that community, but went to school at Cypress, went to school at Cape Coral High School, went to school at the Fort Myers High School. So we were able to provide that kind of meaningful meeting place that individuals, parents, could go to meetings with inside of the community, mm-hmm. and understand how what it would take to impact their to have a positive impact with their children.
0: Okay, what are we talking about? The term time period that you served. Refresh my memory. Would that be? That wasn't in the 2000s.
1: No, it wasn't in the 2000s. Late 90s. When Mr. Green,
0: when you did the fasting and all
1: we
0: of that.
1: Did the fasting. Mr. Green took ill and was not able.
0: Okay.
1: And I stepped up to the plate, mm-hmm. and did that. We were able to secure the services of then the former county commissioner, the only black that was selected by the governor, Melvin Morgan, and she and I
0: what
1: both
0: happened during that time.
1: Yeah, and she and I both stepped up, and we were able to secure the support of the community. I've just been very, very
0: thankful. The reason I asked that question, because I wanted to get to a larger question, is the at that time, the Lee County School Board, 100% white.
1: Yes.
0: At that time, the Lee County Commission, NERS, 100% white.
1: Yes.
0: And now, fast forward to the current present tense, same situation.
1: Well, what we have done is that sometimes it's not just about winning, Lee. It's about setting the tone to let others know that there are capable individuals out there of color that should be represented on those boards. There was a time when I first stepped in, you had schools with one or none African-Americans teaching. So it is important that kids need to see the contributions that African-Americans can make by setting the tone by running. So I ran for school board twice and lost the last election by 1,500 votes. But what it did do, it opened the door for others to run.
0: Gotcha.
1: And by opening up that door for others to run, they were successful. We've not crossed the threshold for the county commission.
0: Gwynetta Giddings was able to get elected.
1: African-American
0: female.
1: African-American female. But we were able to open that door where others...
0: Served one term.
1: Mm-hmm. But now we have an opportunity. Now I've learned that there are two African-American women that are running.
0: Yes.
1: And so that set the tone. Now individuals now understand, I can run. And I can possibly win, you know.
0: People have to see it.
1: Veronica Shoemaker ran three times and finally was successful, mm-hmm. which brought on the opportunity for Dr. Ann Knight to be a part, which brought on the opportunity for Johnny Streets, which brought on the opportunity for LaVon Sims, for Watkins. All of them have been examples of running.
0: Teresa Watkins Brown,
1: running and with the opportunity of winning. So I want to be able to say that...
0: City Council was speaking up.
1: The City Council, for my City Council.
0: Yeah, I'm just adding.
1: So I'm just very thankful that we were able to be a part of that process, that as we what we would call trailblazers, to set the tone for them to be able to be
0: People
1: successful.
0: Have to look at it like that. I never thought about it like that.
1: You got to be able to look.
0: I was just in the middle of it doing interviews and never thought about how early on that was setting the table.
1: It's
0: even common now to see a black person run for president.
1: See,
0: That's common now.
1: It's common. But before, we didn't have that vision. But now, mm-hmm. in Lee County, we had that vision.
2: And now, a word from our sponsors.
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0: NAACP's mission, it seems to me over the years since I was a little boy that it has sort of expanded, warped to modern society. Usually when you hear NAACP, you just always just thought about civil rights.
1: And fighting.
0: Right.
1: Yeah.
0: It has expanded, you would say?
1: Yes.
0: And to what degree?
1: I think now we have to look at redistricting. We have to look at voting, which is the, in my opinion, the most important element about making change. If you don't get out and vote, then you get what is left. We get now what I refer to as 47. You get what you allow to take place. I think that that redistricting targets our single most important element that we have, voting, because they try to redistrict in order to eliminate the voting power of African Americans in our society.
0: This redistricting and this gerrymandering has come rolling down like a mighty river, and it's just happening. Can't even keep up with it. I can't keep up with it.
1: Well, it's a process that we have to acknowledge that is taking place, and we have to pray, Lee, but prayer without action results in nothing taking place. God allows us, He hears our prayers, but He also says, you need to work at making your prayers work, and I'll support your work in those endeavors. I think that that the voting rights, we need to be very, very careful. One of my goals with the NAACP is to concentrate strongly on voting, because that's where the difference, that's where the rubber meets the road. And so we've got to be able to be very clear and distinct with our methods in terms of making change in our society. So that's where the effort is going. We need to concentrate on these areas, the redistricting, the single member district, hoping that we can move forward with single member district with the county commission, which would allow us a vote, a voice.
0: So that has been on the table for a long time.
1: It's been on the table for a long time.
0: You think that there's possibilities in the future for this, especially since the district is so red and just the way things have been going?
1: I think, let me respond by saying that there was a time when the Fort Myers City Council did not have single member district, and we were able to accomplish that. Mm-hmm. That's how Ann Knight mm-hmm. and Veronica Shoemaker became prominent figures on the city council. Mm-hmm. There was a time, I'm sure, that question was raised in, do you think that will ever be achieved? But it happened. It happened because change must take place. How long? Not long. But change must take place.
0: How would you describe the morale or the enthusiasm or the respect that the Lee County branch of the NAACP has in this region, and specifically Lee County?
1: I think that President Milwaukee has done a job that he could do. But I tend to look at him like, as an example, like Moses. Moses was able to lead people and was able to say, let my people go. But when the time came, Joshua had to take him to the next level. And God has allowed him, President Milwaukee, to see a vision. But I think that the next vision is, in my strong opinion, is me. Taking it to the next level, being able to unite. People, they know me. Mm-hmm. People know my history. They know that I will stand and I will say the hard things. And I will do those things that make possibilities into realities. I think that what we're going to have to do years and years ago I think we're going to have to tie in the local ministers that on every on any given Sunday is the largest amount of folks. I think we're going to have to tie that in. When I was growing up in Jacksonville, every fifth Sunday that they had, there was a fellowship Sunday that on 5 o'clock, it was the NAACP. And you learned about issues that matter. And that's what we want to begin to do again. We need to begin to have opportunities for engagement within our community where we're able to inform individuals of what's taking place so that they can better be informed. And I think what happens is that builds up the morale with inside of a community. That's the vision that I have. That's the vision that I believe that we can achieve.
0: With all these other civil rights type organizations, Rainbow Push, the Jesse Jack, Al Sharpton School, what's it called? National Action Network, Black Lives Matter. Over the years, all these different types of groups have come into play. And the NAACP, the oldest civil rights organization in the world, do you think that it's gotten diluted with all of those different, all these different groups coming into play?
1: I don't think it's been the word diluting. Mm-hmm. I think that it should be viewed as an additional power source. But I do think that the oldest civil rights organization is still, in my opinion, the most powerful. Mm-hmm. When you step into a room and you say, I'm representing
0: that
1: the NAACP.
0: Correct. That is correct.
1: There is an acknowledgement
0: yes.
1: that must take place. I think that when I step into a room, and as president of the NAACP, people will begin to see, oh, wait a minute. There is something that we need to recognize. And that's what I bring to the table. And that's what I will continue to bring to the table. So in answer to your question, no, I do not think that it has diluted it. I think that what we must allow ourselves to do is to empower and make us better. And that's what my hope, my prayer, and my vision is.
2: And now, a word from our sponsors.
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0: The overall goal of the Fort Myers CRA is to improve the conditions of our redevelopment areas. This impacts our citizens all over the city of Fort Myers. We do this by strategically implementing the redevelopment plans. 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

0: You mentioned the church, Dr. Daly, and I know that you are very spiritually based individual, and how important the church is, specifically the Black church, to the rise of the NAACP. What will you do to mobilize all these different churches and these different ministers with their own different agendas?
1: Well, first of all, I need to meet with them as the president of the NAACP and share a vision and ask them to join in that vision in partnering. I just had the opportunity on Sunday to speak at Mount Sinai, Pastor Dr. Benny McLeod. And having that opportunity to speak, I asked the one question: how many people in here are members of the NAACP? Mm-hmm. And only two people raised their hand. Well, you have insurance, don't you, Lee? You mm-hmm. you keep insurance mm-hmm. because it's a matter of protection. The NAACP is insurance for protection for people who feel that they have not been treated fairly, for people whose rights have been violated, for individuals who need that extra support. That's what needs to happen here. That's what we need to have within our pastors. So I have sent my email and my flyer that I sent you mm-hmm. to pastors, asking if they would allow me to come in and speak to their congregation mm-hmm. just for 5 or 10 minutes. Mm-hmm. If you don't ask, then you don't allow them to say yes or no. And I just don't believe in no's. I believe in not at this particular time.
0: I think the voting is going to be in November.
1: Yes.
0: For the election. And you have to be a member to be able to vote.
1: 60 days yeah. prior to the election.
0: Yeah, yeah, and I'm a card-carrying member that I'm proud of. I got my nice blue one now with Mega Everett.
1: Mega, yeah.
0: That's cool.
1: That's cool. Yeah. Yeah.
0: And we encourage the people to join.
1: Yes.
0: 60 days in advance.
1: Yes.
0: They can't vote unless they register.
1: Unless they register to vote. And, okay. And that is the www.naacp.org, unit 5110.
0: Mm-hmm. Let's talk about your first 100 days in office as president. Ooh. As we start to wrap this up. When you get in office as the Lee County Branch NAACP president, talk about the two hot things that you want to make sure you start to work on.
1: The first is voting. Well, the first would be a looking at the current structure of our current NAACP, where it begins to address the needs and desires of individuals. I'm a big person on listening, being able to listen, and I want to be able to have listening sessions that we're able to hear the concerns of individuals inside of the NAACP. How can one begin to impact the NAACP if you're not listening to the concerns of those that are members of the NAACP? That would be a part of the first 100 days. Another part of the first 100 days will be, as we move forward, even before the election, I've got to be able to, with your program, with others, I've got to be able to encourage people to register to vote for the big election. So my first 100 days starts right now. Mm-hmm. So it won't be the first 100 days, it'll be the first 300.
0: What about the younger generation getting them involved?
1: We're going to have to, if you remember, years and years ago, they had the local youth NAACP. And as we began, and you're able to work that through your churches, through your youth membership of churches, and having them become involved, getting them psyched up and motivated to be involved in the process. But it's going to take someone that can do that. I'm going to be looking for a young person that has that capability. You know, I look at this young man, Jonathan Tobler Jr. Mm-hmm. What a remarkable young man.
0: He's amazing.
1: Amazing. Individuals like him to
0: going
1: get him
0: off the Morehouse.
1: Yeah, going off the Morehouse, mm-hmm. but getting him involved, getting individuals like him involved that are members of churches that could have an impact on the youth, and those things are vital if we want this organization to grow, which I believe it can, and I believe it will.
0: Mm-hmm. When people think about Charles Daly, the man, what do you want to come to their mind?
1: One that was willing to help and that provided assistance when asked. One that stepped up to the plate and was not afraid to say the hard things that benefited people in our community. One that strongly believes that the word help stands for something. It means something that we could and we must do to help one another. And last but not least, there is a portrait of a hand that reaches down, and then there's a hand that reaches up, and they grasp one another. And right up under that portrait, there's a saying that says, "I'm not too heavy. Lift me up." Mm-hmm. And as we begin to lift one another up, then we'll be able to truly experience the success that God wants us all to experience.
0: Outstanding. Well, Dr. Daly, it's been a pleasure to have you on the show.
1: It's been a pleasure being here.
0: Much luck with your campaign.
1: Thank you.
0: And remember.
1: And I'm going to ask you, make sure you vote for Charles Daly.
0: Trying to put me on the spot. As a guy. But I will be voting.
1: I know you will.
0: Remember, Miami might have the oranges, but the Lee County branch of the NAACP has got the
1: juice.
0: Got the juice.
1: Yeah.
0: We'll see.
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5: Hello, my name is Tracy McMillian. I'm the fire chief of the City of Fort Myers Fire Department. 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
6: 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We've got City of Fort Myers being the eighth best city to come and start a small business. 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Everybody wants to come and retire here. 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
1: Jaden paired with my first intern on Lead Pit Live. Used to work the cameras like a little guy doing right here. Now you're growing up so big time. Jaden, thank you. Take your time out to come and join us, man. Like an NBA superstar, boy. Look at that. They look like them guys walking through the modeling thing on the NBA backstage.
2: Thank you.
1: Clean, man. Thank you. Well, you guys, let's see if that's on, JD. They're getting in for a treat. Now, he might look a little unassuming, a little regular. He might look like an ordinary, walk around everyday little kid. But wait until y'all hear about this guy. That's what the person on your war is all about.
2: Yes, sir.
1: This guy has superpowers. He was a miracle baby. He wasn't even supposed to be here. And he's here. Long story. There we go. Remember when Jaden used to run a camera for me? I knew one day he was going to be something. He's always on point, very serious. Let's learn about Jaden Perry. Tried to get Jaden in here last year, but he was off somewhere being Jaden, being famous. Visiting with the mayor and the governor of the state of Florida and all up there hollering out with the governors and stuff, man. But thanks for finding a little time to come back and be with a little old me there. I knew you before you were famous. Anyway, Jaden Perry, he's getting the Future Leader Award. You have placed yourself on life's fast track with your brains. Throughout elementary school and middle school, you maintain a 4.0 GPA. Now you are a freshman at Southwest College High School and scored the highest marks of fours and fives on the Florida assessment test and reading and math throughout school. You met the governor of the state of Florida through your book initiative to renovate your library, your

0: 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Wow, on this April 26th. Jacob, congratulations.
1: Thank you so much.
2: Take this one.
1: Thank you. Thank you so much.
2: Jay, let me just ask you a question, then we'll get you rolling. Jay, we good? One, two. Tech will kill you. All right, you guys hear me okay?
3: Yeah.
2: All right, so we're doing a TV show here, so we're trying to get good sound. All right, let's learn about Jay. Skinny, do whatever you can do. Jay, 4.0 GPA. That means you're smart. That's an understatement. And you're taking all those college prep courses. You're not taking that little easy stuff like weightlifting, are you?
1: No, sir. I'm preparing for my college career.
2: Yes. There you go. Jay, you're going to be a veterinarian, you say?
1: Yes, sir.
2: What brought that about, the whole idea of being a doctor of animals?
1: Really, I've always had a love for animals, being out in nature, seeing the planet that God made, and just wanting to have a part in preserving this earth, especially the animals.
2: Mm-hmm. You read a lot of books, man. I saw where you were disappointed at the lack of books. Here's this guy, he complained there's not enough books in the library for me to read. This guy got all the way up to the governor, DeSantis, and say, hey, we need a better library, we need more books. I done read all these books. Give me some more advanced books. Tell us about Holly. Go ahead, give him a hand.
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0: tell us about that inspirational movement that you had to improve the library at the school. You just saw that to respect your intelligence.
1: Not only that, the books were, I don't want to say weak, but they didn't provide any intellectual stimulation. But they also didn't honor my faith. Not everything has to be about God, but I shouldn't feel excluded by having to read, let's say, books about sorcery, witchcraft. Instead, I wanted something that would help me further my faith and my experience with God, but it didn't have to tie directly in with him. So books about character, more informational books about the society we're living in, that's what I was striving for in my elementary school library.
0: And what did you get accomplished by getting involved with the governor? Tell us what you got accomplished. What came out of that?
1: So we actually got our library renewed. Our school had a play, I'm pretty sure, to raise money. And we got books removed. We got books added. It was just a really good experience overall. And it just showed what you can do when you speak up for what you believe in.
0: Now, right now, you're going to Florida Southwestern Collegiate High School. So it's like a high school that's basically like a college?
1: Yes, sir. So your first 2 years, you're at the high school. But your junior and senior year, you are going to be attending FSW. Not dual enrollment, but full time. So I wouldn't have to go back to the high school once I get to my junior year.
0: Mm-hmm. You're going to be a doctor one day, huh?
1: Yes, sir.
0: Change the world. Dr. Doolittle.
1: That's what I'm trying to
0: do. Early on, I'm going to let you pontificate on this before I let you go there and get inducted into the Hall of Fame. I already took a picture with him. All right, let's do this too before we forget.
2: Turn around.
0: I'm going to cherish this picture because you're going places.
3: Yeah.
0: I said that you were a miracle baby. People are like, well, what are you just throwing that out there? What do you call Jaden a miracle baby? What is that all about? That's got to be a backstory to that. Tell them how you weren't never, you. The doctor said that you would never be born. Go ahead, you take it from here.
1: Okay.
0: I'm going to let him take it. She can write another story, but let Jay take it from here.
1: So, like you said, I was not supposed to be here. The doctor said, pretty sure I had less than a 1% chance of being born. But thanks to God's miracle workings, I'm here today.
2: Amen.
0: You know what I mean? It's God right here. He, not only are you here, boy, you just excelled in life. Give me one thing that you do to help other people.
1: One thing I do to help other people is I try to be a role model, not just like out in the community, like a superstar, I guess, but just helping around at school with the teachers or being a sort of a tutor
0: mm-hmm.
1: To the students at my school. Just making sure everyone knows that they have a voice and everyone sees that they can be something more.
0: What's your favorite subject in school?
1: Favorite subject? Maybe ELA or my integrated science class.
0: Okay, how about math?
1: Math?
0: Algebra, geometry.
1: Right now I'm taking geometry.
0: Mm-hmm.
1: My class is pretty good. It's definitely up there.
0: All right. So if two parallel lines are cut by a transversal.
1: Oh.
0: Bring it out, I'm an old geometry guy. I know you follow me. In a plane. If two parallel lines are cut by a transversal, the alternate interior angles are what?
4: Right.
0: Congruent. These guys are crazy. We didn't rehearse that, Sal. This is our future leader. I put him on the spot. Whiz kid. Let's celebrate our smart kids. Give them a big round of applause. Great on that map, man. Great on that map. Take this on over there and get inducted into the Hall of Fame.
1: Yes, sir.
0: In a plane. Anybody else here could have answered that question, the math teacher? Let's see, okay? You could have handled it. Anybody else could have handled that? Zap, you could have handled it. You could have handled it, Scott? Scott, you smarter than math too?
5: Yeah.
0: See, that's gonna pay off for you in the future. That could have been for $1 million. You would have got $1 million.

0: 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Boy, I have one of the coolest jobs in the world, talking to all of these fascinating people. And now, it has come to this, the end of this show. 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Until next time, remember, Miami has the oranges, but Fort Myers got the juice. I'm Lee Pitts. Look forward to talking to you soon.
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0: 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I'm Lee Pitts, the longtime host of the Lee Pitts Live TV show. 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That's simple. It's the next one. And it's right here on Lee Pitts Live on radio. Let's get to it.
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3: Hello, everybody. Welcome back to the award-winning Lee Pitts Live. Of course, I'm Lee Pitts, the longtime host of the show, and we're so thrilled to have here as our guest. He's a candidate for the House of Representatives for the U.S. Congress, District 19 in the state of Florida.
4: Yes, sir.
3: Howard Sapp. Did I get it all there?
4: Yes, sir. You got it.
3: It's a mouthful, but
4: yes.
3: People need to understand that the state has representatives that go all the way up to the state,
4: mm-hmm.
3: and then you just to U.S. Congress.
4: Yes.
3: And then you just have some local state representatives.
4: Exactly.
3: Mm-hmm. So yes. You're District 19 for the state of Florida. So you'll be up there at the big house.
4: Yeah,
3: so
4: we'll be going
3: to D.C. a lot.
4: Yes. Mm-hmm. Yeah, they have their sessions up in D.C. and they do the same thing. Well, it's more often, but they do the same thing that they do here in Tallahassee, because Tallahassee, they have their sessions, so Congress has their sessions and stuff as well. So, yeah.
3: You excited?
4: I am. I really am. I'm looking forward to it, because we're gonna win. But I'm looking forward to just the opportunity actually to serve.
3: Mm-hmm. So, you know, just sitting back watching this over the years, watching various people run for political office, I'm awfully astonished at the amount of work that goes into it,
4: mm-hmm.
3: and for a person to want to do it, they really have to be committed.
4: Yes.
3: Tell us about your commitment and where that comes from.
4: And you are so right, you know, with that. You have to be committed to, if you say you're going to run, because you, at that point, your whole life changes. You know, if you're family, married with kids and stuff, you know, that's taking time away from them, finances away from them.